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Mother. 93X, I'm Kevin Callum. All right, coming up in the next 10 minutes, we'll talk about a movie that came out on this day that I don't think would get to come out in a theater now. Yeah, one of those risque R-rated comedies they couldn't make now. We'll talk about it. It's Something About Who? Something About Who? You may already know. You'll find out three songs from now. Here's Bill Murray in A Day to Remember.

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0: 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The Very Hilarious has 84% on Rotten Tomatoes, streaming on Netflix right now. There's Something About Mary. Oh, Cameron Diaz and Ben Stiller.
1: No. I mean, you and me, we could go together.
0: Oh, they're going to prom. That's nice.
2: When I was 16 years old, I fell in love.
0: Oh, no, and then he saw her through the window, and he wasn't supposed to, and he had his prom suit on, and she was putting on her dress, and then her mom's like, no, cover up, and then he got scared, and then that thing happened in the bathroom?
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0: Yeah. 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
15: If I were to ask you what makes for a good night's sleep, you'd probably say a dark, quiet room, not too many things on your mind. But every night when you go to get some Z's, how often do you really think about the temperature in your bedroom? Temperature may be one of the most underappreciated factors in sleep. That's according to the Senior Vice President of Research and Scientific Affairs at the National Sleep Foundation. We often hear about lights and screens and stress. But even modest changes in temperature and airflow can influence both how quickly you fall asleep and how deeply you stay asleep. Most experts will recommend a room temperature of 60 to 67 degrees Fahrenheit. You might also experiment with your sheets and what you actually wear to bed. Play around a bit and see what improves your sleep. You might be delightfully surprised. I'm Dr. Sanjay Gupta, helping you live a better life.

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93X, there is a long documented history of rapping and rocking and rocking and rapping together. 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Two different generations of rip rap rockety rockin' dudes right now on this song. Yeah, I said that. I wrote it down and I thought it would sound better when I said it out loud. Whatever. Fred Durst, gray in the beard, but still having the attitude with MGK on this track called Fix Your Face. 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
9: Not all screen time is created equal, and a new study out of Sweden is helping us understand this even better. So researchers followed more than 20,000 people over nearly two decades and determined that passive screen time, like sitting on the couch and watching television, raised someone's risk of dementia. But if they did something active, like reading, puzzles, or interacting with other people, this same group of people saw their risk of dementia drop. Just like you gotta put the work in to keep your body in shape as you age, you basically have to do the same thing with your brain. A couple things I have found to help: working to learn something new every day, whatever it might be, challenging yourself in some way every day, and really importantly, staying socially active. Some days that means meeting friends in person, other days maybe an email, a text, or a phone call. Just stay engaged. I'm Dr. Sanjay Gupta, helping you live a better life.
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Rush. They're going to be with us Thursday. This Thursday, Mystic Lake Amphitheater. 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Two songs from now. More of those ridiculous comments from our Facebook page. Create a band name with the last thing you purchase and something in front of you. Some of these are quite ridiculous. I'll read some. Two songs from now on air.

93X, I'm Kevin. Yes, it's quite ridiculous, and so are your comments. Give us a new band name using just the last thing you purchased and something directly in front of you. Nathan says, Pillow Metal. Pillow Metal. It's so heavy, it'll put you to sleep. We're Pillow Metal. Everyone, just take a nap. Just relax a little bit.

0: Five Finger Death Punch just about a month or so away, a little over a month away at the Mystic Lake Amphitheater. 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Good. I'm doing the ASMR thing to get your attention. Snap, snap, snap, snap, snap. After 9 p.m., we have tickets for Monster Jam. You can't do Monster Jam with, like, a whispering voice. Yeah. 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
2: How many group chats are you currently in? 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

93X, we still have those Monster Jam Monster Truck tickets coming up after 9 p.m. Listen for the keyword. It is coming. Right now, though, music from Ice Nine Kills. Yes, Ice Nine Kills. They love horror movies. Ooh. Is it too early to call it spooky season? Mid-July? Sure, why not? They did this song for the new Scream soundtrack. And speaking of horror movies, they're rebooting Nightmare on Elm Street with Freddy Krueger. He's still in your dreams. So, I don't know. Stay awake a little while.

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Yes, Monster Jam this Saturday, Grand Casino Arena. 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That's GRAVE, G-R-A-V-E. Grave right now to 651-989-9393. A song that played in my head when I paid my taxes. Yeah, it's Dexter and the Moonrocks.

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Get in there. Get in there. You want to see monster trucks? Yeah, race against another monster truck. Monster Jam. It is awesome. I've seen it live. You can see it live. A four-pack of tickets up for grabs right now. Text into the Luther Bloomington Kia text line. 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That's GRAVE to 651-989-9393. Good luck. Is this a warning? Is this a sign?

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1: 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Unlike Mount Rushmore,
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13: A better life with Dr. Sanjay Gupta.
14: Not all screen time is created equal. And a new study out of Sweden is helping us understand this even better. So researchers followed more than 20,000 people over nearly two decades and determined that passive screen time, like sitting on the couch and watching television, raised someone's risk of dementia. But if they did something active, like reading, puzzles, or interacting with other people, this same group of people saw their risk of dementia drop. Just like you gotta put the work in to keep your body in shape as you age, you basically have to do the same thing with your brain. A couple things I have found to help: working to learn something new every day, whatever it might be, challenging yourself in some way every day, and really importantly, staying socially active. Some days that means meeting friends in person. Other days, maybe an email, a text, or a phone call. Just stay engaged. I'm Dr. Sanjay Gupta, helping you live a better life.
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0: Metallica, The Unforgiven off the Black Album. They did Unforgiven 2, and they had Unforgiven 3. Do we get a fourth Unforgiven? And they have, like, four in the title, and they just simply just call it Unforgiven. I know, it's a stupid idea. I should stop talking. Five Finger Death Punch, their 20th anniversary tour with Cody Jinks, Eve Under Fire. August 18th, Mystic Lake Amphitheater. New music from them. This is quite heavy. Maybe the heaviest song we've heard from them in quite some time. This is Eye of the Storm.
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17: A better life with Dr. Sanjay Gupta.
18: When you need your body to perform, but some of your muscles are having trouble, other muscles can sometimes help compensate. This is a great thing short term, but long term it can lead to serious and even chronic aches and pains. So if you've got nagging stiffness or irritation somewhere, don't push through it. Try to figure out why it's happening and how you can correct it. Strength and conditioning specialist Dana Santa says, performing exercises at a deliberate tempo makes it easier to notice when the wrong muscles are taking over, and also gives the intended muscles a chance to engage before that compensation kicks in. Dana suggests that starting with primary movement patterns such as squatting, hinging, pushing, pulling, rotating, and core can help make compensation easier.

93X, if you don't live under a rock, you understand how annoying technology is right now. So much AI this and AI this. Don't you want your entire life replaced? No, but we'll talk about how they're doing something I just don't get with AI robots. We'll talk about it. Two songs from now. Here's Linkin Park.

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93X, it's artificial unintelligent news. I don't know why this is being allowed to happen, but yes, AI humanoid robotics are now going to attempt to teach children in a school in upstate New York. Come on! What? I'm supposed to take a detention from one of these things when I don't want to do my math homework? Really? I can't. What do I? You know, you give the teacher an apple. Remember that old trope? What do you give a robot? Batteries? Ooh, we should just take the batteries, right?

0: 93X, I'm Kevin, the half-assed morning show. I'm not awake during the mornings. I listen to it when I'm on my way here and when I'm on my way out of here. Yeah, and you can listen to it on now. On now. It's on now. It's on demand. It's on whenever you want it to be on. Yeah, all courtesy of Standard Heating and Air Conditioning on all the apps, Apple, iHeartRadio, wherever you get a podcast, they're there. Talking about a bunch of different things in the latest episode. Sleep shaming? Don't do that. Don't shame people for sleeping. It's one of the very few things we get to do for free. 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
4: Not all screen time is created equal, and a new study out of Sweden is helping us understand this even better. So researchers followed more than 20,000 people over nearly two decades and determined that passive screen time, like sitting on the couch and watching television, raised someone's risk of dementia. But if they did something active, like reading, puzzles, or interacting with other people, this same group of people saw their risk of dementia drop. Just like you gotta put the work in to keep your body in shape as you age, you basically have to do the same thing with your brain. A couple things I have found to help: working to learn something new every day, whatever it might be, challenging yourself in some way every day, and really importantly, staying socially active. Some days that means meeting friends in person. Other days, maybe an email, a text, or a phone call. Just stay engaged. I'm Dr. Sanjay Gupta, helping you live a better life.
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0: That's something my mom has said often.
1: Kevin! Kevin! 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Why, no! I told you that in confidence!
0: Mom, I'm just talking about how you said I was on a...
1: No! I meant that, not literally. You do that, you're going to summon the Dark One, Satan. And we don't want that. No, we do not.
0: Sorry, my mom's having a little bit of satanic panic. Here's the band The Warning, 93X. 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

93X, we posted this yesterday on Facebook. It has over 256 comments the last time I checked. Yeah, it's quite ridiculous. Yes, create a band name. Create a new band name with just the last thing you purchased and something in front of you. These are quite ridiculous. Jason Riffenberg says, dog food dog. It has a ring to it, but I don't like the actual context of it. Sarah Hayes says Twix blanket. It's a blanket made of actual Twix candy bars. You have to save up to make that blanket. Someone says Four Loko toilet. Those things tend to go together. Another person says Gatorade window. All right, well, don't throw it at the window.

0: party this summer, and everyone's invited. And I know what you're saying. What is it, 1999? Shut up. Everybody likes Creed.
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22: If I were to ask you what makes for a good night's sleep, you'd probably say a dark, quiet room, not too many things on your mind. But every night when you go to get some Z's, how often do you really think about the temperature in your bedroom? Temperature may be one of the most underappreciated factors in sleep. That's according to the Senior Vice President of Research and Scientific Affairs at the National Sleep Foundation. We often hear about lights and screens and stress, but even modest changes in temperature and airflow can influence both how quickly you fall asleep and how deeply you stay asleep. Most experts will recommend a room temperature of 60 to 67 degrees Fahrenheit. You might also experiment with your sheets and what you actually wear to bed. Play around a bit and see what improves your sleep. You might be delightfully surprised. I'm Dr. Sanjay Gupta, helping you live a better life.
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0: 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You could hear it right now on 93X.
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New stuff there from 3 Days Grace, 93X. I'm Kevin. Requested music from Sum 41. We will do some collective soul. And someone's ruining the ice cream truck? Don't do that. How did someone ruin the ice cream truck? We'll get to it right now. 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

0: 93X musical comedian Andy Milne sent me this clip, and it is quite terrifying. Don't ruin the ice cream truck during the hardest part of the summer. Why'd you have to make it all creepy and weird?
1: Go to sleep, and the ice cream man finds you. 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You know, put ice cream under your pillow.
0: No one should put ice cream under their pillow. What? There's an ice cream man? Now I'm Googling that there's an ice cream man horror movie, and it doesn't look good. And I would watch it because it's bad, because I want to laugh at it being bad. Ah, man, now I have to watch bad movies and not have ice cream.
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9: A better life with Dr. Sanjay Gupta.
10: When we talk about how much exercise someone should get, current guidelines call for about 150 minutes of moderate intensity exercise or 75 minutes of vigorous intensity exercise every week. New study out of the UK makes a strong case for vigorous exercise if and when you can do it. Now, researchers determined that even little bursts of vigorous exercise can significantly reduce someone's risk of 8 different diseases: dementia, type 2 diabetes, fatty liver disease, chronic respiratory disease, chronic kidney disease, immune-mediated inflammatory diseases, major cardiovascular events, and atrial fibrillation. We're not talking about complicated training programs here. Just work with what you can into your everyday life. If you are breathless and unable to speak in complete sentences, then you've hit the mark. I'm Dr. Sanjay Gupta, helping you live a better life.

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1: How many group chats are you currently in? 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
3: 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Of it is like different family member group chats. 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
1: Three things to know about the new song from Bill Murray and A Day to Remember. 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
1: How many group chats are you currently in? Who wants to go for the high score?
2: I'm sure I'm on the low end. I almost never am in a group chat. The only two I'm ever in are like one with the family about like we're going to get together and do this. And right? With you guys.
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2: Usually Brad Ryder will send something snarky. So, you know, it's like that. Or Randy will.
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4: that's my favorite.
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3: 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Of it is like different family member group chats. It's not friends.
1: Our listener says, I'm involved in a group chat right now. 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

0: 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You've been pranking us on it for years. 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And no, we can't see your nudie photos. 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
2: 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And right. 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
2: 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I almost never am in a group chat. The only two I'm ever in are like one with the family about like we're going to get together and do this. And right. With you guys.
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3: 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Of it is like different family member group chats. It's not friends.
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1: How many group chats are you currently in? 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
2: 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With you guys.
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3: 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Of it is like different family member group chats. 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
1: You know, it's funny, when I think back to what the typical American dinner looked like when you and I were kids, there's usually some kind of meat featured at the center of the plate. Vegetables are there, but often thought of as a side dish. More and more, though, we are coming to realize that a plant-based diet, with little or no meat even, is going to be a healthier way to eat for just about everyone. New study out of the University of Hawaii Cancer Center found that eating a high-quality plant-rich diet that includes whole grains, vegetables, and fruits may prevent cognitive impairment even when people start that diet in their late 50s and 60s. Yeah, it's important to make sure you're getting enough protein, fats, complex carbohydrates. Just because you cut out or even cut back on meat, though, is not a license to eat whatever you want. Focus on eating whole, real foods. I'm Dr. Sanjay Gupta, helping you live a better life.
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0: by a bus.
1: Haven't heard that one in a while.
2: Got a request for it yesterday.
1: That's an all-timer around here. All-timer. F you. All the way until Monday. Welcome to the 93X Half-Ass Morning Show. Welcome to Jay Cutlerville. Today is our final, so right away I'm dumping a big fat Jay Cutler on the day. If you're new around here, when you say Jay Cutler, that means you don't care. So welcome to a little town called Jay Cutlerville, which is located, Josh, right in the middle of Don't Care County.
2: Yeah, you're the mayor of Jay Cutlerville, especially towards the end of the week.
1: Isn't it something outside right now?
3: That's bizarre.
4: Oh, it's so weird. It smells so bad. It cannot be good.
3: I feel like walking through a bonfire.
2: I can't. If you work outdoors, good luck to you. I was outdoors yesterday for maybe 15 minutes, and last night I'm coughing like crazy. My eyes are wet. I mean, I'm a weak, weak person. But that's rough.
3: You feel like you put a full shift in, even though you're outside for 15 minutes.
2: And around 8 o'clock, you could barely see in our neighborhood.
1: I hadn't heard about this. I didn't know this was coming. I mean, we've seen a little bit of this over the years, where these wildfires go buck wild, and it starts, the smoke starts to dip down here into the Twin Cities. I didn't watch the weather. I didn't know this was on its way. But over the last 12 hours or so, here in the Twin Cities, anywhere you go outdoors, it has the same atmosphere as my late parents' living room. There's a layer of smoke hanging in the air that could choke a donkey right now. Like back in the day on a Friday night at my folks' place up north, they'd each have their own personal carton of cigarettes tucked under their arm, ready to burn them all. That's the atmosphere outdoors right now.
2: There's a few people working outdoors who said their bosses are getting them N95 masks to try and protect them a little bit from breathing all this stuff in.
3: Not a bad idea.
1: How about it? How about that? Well, tonight we're all headed out to what's being called the Half-Ass Morning Show Summer Bash. Maybe we better M95 ourselves. I'm not sure. We've got a live show down there at the beautiful new Mystic Lake Amphitheater, starring Bush and Creed and a feller called Tim Montana. I'm assuming tickets are still available. If you got nothing else going on, buy a last-second ticket. Come on down. Get some.
2: That's what we were told.
1: The Half-Ass Morning Show Summer Bash. We're all looking forward to seeing the new joint.
2: And some of the areas where you just bring a blanket and sit on some grass somewhere, supposed to be pretty cheap to get in.
1: We hear it's fancy and schmancy.
2: Yeah. Looking forward to seeing the venue. I mean, that's a big part of it for me.
1: Yeah, me too.
2: I was checking out their website today. It looks really cool.
1: It's friggin' remarkable the number of acts that have signed up to play the new amphitheater at Mystic Lake in the next handful of months. I mean, I've got it right here in front of me. Avenged Sevenfold. The Black Crows. I'm going to dump a bunch of bands here your way. These are bands that I imagine you know who they are. I'm not the best when it comes to who's who these days, so if there's someone in there that you love, that you know is coming to the joint, go ahead and holler it my way. Maybe it's a band I'm not familiar with. Hillary Duff.
3: Oh, hubba hubba.
4: That's sweet.
1: Chris Stapleton. I've heard the name.
4: Yeah, he's great.
2: He's playing a couple nights in a row.
1: The Goo Goo Dolls, Josh.
2: Sure.
1: Kesha.
4: No way.
1: Yeah.
2: Hubba hubba.
1: Huh?
2: Hubba hubba.
1: Oh, yeah?
4: I wanted to be her when I was younger.
3: I can see that.
1: You did? I'll have to look her up. I'm not familiar with Guns N' Roses and Public Enemy.
2: Yep.
3: Together?
1: That's right.
3: That's a hussum.
1: Public Enemy. What movie was that again? I love it. What was the movie again? Kid and Play. House Party.
2: Haven't seen that
1: one. What the hell's a Public Enemy? That was the late, great John Witherspoon playing that character. Train.
2: They were big for a bit there.
1: Lynyrd Skynyrd, Foreigner, Five Finger Death Punch. Willie Nelson? No kidding. I'll be damned. Willie Nelson's coming to
4: is there anybody they didn't
1: the get? Mystic Lake Amphitheater. Motley Crue and Tesla. Here's one that the wife and I have taken an interest in, Josh. Toto, Christopher Cross, and the Romantics.
2: That sounds like it would be a good show.
1: Yeah. I didn't even know this. Ah, Christ, it's the next night. So Wednesday, August 26th is Toto, Christopher Cross, and the Romantics. The following night is Santana and the By Damn Legendary Doobie Brothers. I got to try to talk my wife into skipping Toto, Christopher Cross, and the Romantics and instead going to see Santana and the Doobie Brothers. Because I've seen Santana and the Doobies together before, and they are unbelievable. The Dave Matthews Band, Wu-Tang.
2: They're actually coming.
1: That's what it says here.
2: Yeah, it's actually going to happen.
1: I know I don't have a great track record
2: no.
1: for advertising future Wu-Tang Clan concerts, but I'm reading this right off of a website from Mystic Lake. Iron Maiden and Megadeth. It's crazy.
2: Slayer?
1: The B-52s.
2: Breaking Benjamin?
1: You're right. Slayer, Breaking Benjamin, Stained, Pitbull.
2: He'll pack them in there. I'll bet there's some hot mamas that go to the Pitbull show.
1: Hot mamas. That sounds good to me. I mean, wow. Congrats to the folks down there at Mystic Lake Amphitheater. You got them all. You're getting it done. So tonight, we'll see you there at the Half-Assed Morning Show Summer Bash. Oh, wow.
2: Extreme's going to be on that Motley Crue show with Tesla.
1: Oh, here we go.
2: Never seen Nuno Betancourt, their guitar player. Well, one of my favorites in person.
1: Really? You ought to get that done.
2: Yeah, I'd never... I mean, Extreme I liked because of Nuno. Wasn't necessarily one of my favorite bands, but his guitar work is incredible.
1: You ought to get that done, for Christ's sake, because at one point or another...
2: It's a Friday night, too.
1: At one point or another, these guys are going to quit or die.
2: Yeah. Although Nuno still looks like he's 25 years old. I would, and obviously Tesla is incredible.
1: I'm surprised to hear
2: Motley Crue a few times.
1: Surprised to hear that you hadn't yet to see your guy Nuno Betancourt live and in person yet.
2: He's pretty funny, you know.
1: Motley Crue. I'm sorry, I can't help it.
2: When they announced they're going to play the State Fair the last time, I remember you laughing at that as well.
3: Oh, he thought it was a joke.
1: Come on. Jesus, balls are ready.
2: Nuno is cool. I mean, he's... just a cool dude all the way around. And so I'll watch some of his videos where he's talking about either his gear or, you know, how he plays and stuff.
1: Talking about his gear, huh?
2: Yeah, not that kind of gear.
1: Oh.
2: But I bet that's fantastic.
3: You'd watch that, too.
2: Oh, I'd watch that. He talks about, like, you know, you got to make sure you look cool and have your guitar hang down kind of low. Right?
1: Yeah, yeah.
2: That's a part of being a great guitar player, he says. And then he mentions, anytime you see me putting my foot up on one of the stage monitors, you know, the speakers on the stage, that's not me trying to look cool. That's just I'm going to do something very difficult, and I can't play it when the guitar is hanging that low.
1: Needs it elevated a little bit.
2: So he said that's a secret behind anybody you see put their foot up. It's that, boy, this is going to be tough here.
3: Is that why Tom Morello from Rage Against the Machine basically has the thing hanging around his neck?
2: I think barely? So, yeah. I think so.
3: He wears the thing like a necklace.
1: I'll tell you what. Well, yeah, you better get yourself over to that program. What is it again? You think that Nuno and Extreme are joining the Tesla Motley Crue thing?
2: Yeah, they're opening up the show.
1: Oh, well, then you can get the hell out of there by 7:45.
2: Well, I'll watch Tesla and then maybe take off.
1: We love Tesla. We do. Speaking of that hanging down guitar, you know, I was absolutely honored one day years ago to be given a quick guitar lesson by one of Tesla's guitar players, Frankie Hannon. I mean, just one of the nicest cats you'll ever meet and one of the most underrated rock guitarists to ever strap the sumbitch in.
2: I stole a lesson because remember I was filming those when you were kind of doing those promotions.
1: Were you
2: stuff?
1: The one who was filming me when I was hanging
2: Yeah, I
1: out?
2: Was filming all those.
1: You were filming Frank and I.
2: Yeah, and it was one of those things where I told them, I have no experience doing any of this. And they said, well, we need somebody to film some of the lessons you were taking when Best Buy had their own music.
1: Hell, you
2: score.
1: Were a better choice than anybody else.
2: Well, I don't know. I mean, like I said, it was one of those things where I thought, I'm going to screw this up. But it was cool just being the guy behind the camera watching it. I couldn't believe it.
1: So, yeah, it was all part
2: and
1: of
2: you had a cool. You had a cool guitar.
1: I do. I got my hands on this. Terrific Les Paul. You tell me, right? It was a Les Paul?
2: Yeah, a Les Paul.
1: Okay. So anyway, it was all part of a promotion for Best Buy. I was trying to learn guitar. I failed horribly. Cubby helped out by videotaping these sessions, and we'd put them online. And Tesla was coming to town, and somehow we worked it out to where Frank Hannon would give me a guitar lesson, and we would post that video on our website and Best Buy's website. And, you know, we had gotten to know Frank a little bit beforehand, and he's just such a wonderful guy. And I wanted so badly to not to impress him. I just didn't want to totally let him down by how horrible I was at the guitar, because he's Frank Hannon. So there we are, standing side by side on stage. We both have a, you know, before their concert, there was no one in the building except for me, Frank, and Cubby. And we're up on the stage. I got my guitar on. He's got his guitar on. And I was going to show him what I'd learned so far. And I just wanted not to disappoint him too badly. And the first thing Frank said was, "Okay, first off, dummy, you got your guitar hanging around your knees. You're not Jimmy Page, okay? You're an amateur."
2: That's what I would think.
1: And he made me reel that strap up to where it was up around my chest like Tom Morello.
2: It does look cooler.
1: I embarrassed myself. He said, "You're not Jimmy Page. Don't be having your friggin' guitar down by your..."
2: There is such a difference.
1: That is a cool look, though. You're right. That is a cool look. Joining us later on this morning will be Dr. Andrea Johnston from Garriman Animal Hospital. That'll be around 8:15. She'll take your questions about your beloved house pets. We haven't seen Dr. Andrea in a while. We always enjoy talking with her, and our listeners always enjoy interacting with Dr. Andrea.
2: I wonder if she'll have anything to say about how this weather or these events affect our pets. Like our dog, I didn't want our dogs out too long yesterday.
4: Yeah, same here.
2: In the backyard. I didn't know if it would do anything to them.
1: Yeah, go ahead. I'm sure she's got an answer for that one. I was reading something the other day about a rich family somewhere that's looking to pay someone $75,000 a year to be their live-in dog companion.
4: Sounds cool.
2: A lot of money, it seems.
1: It's not a bad gig.
2: No, not at all.
1: Well, I mean, maybe I ought to give you the details first before we agree that it's a great gig. I mean, $75,000 sounds nice, but maybe it's a total pain in the ass. I think this family is English or something, so consider that first and foremost. I know I don't want to deal with those people. Maybe you.
4: I don't mind.
1: You don't mind. Maybe you don't mind. $75,000 a year to be a live-in dog companion. Okay, what do they say here? It's not just you rolling around on the floor with a dog all day long. Oh, God, you're also responsible for housework. Okay? So it's almost like now you're a dog whisperer and a...
3: You're a maid that takes care of the dog, too.
1: And a housekeeper, yeah. You're going to feed, you're going to groom, and you're going to keep track of the dog's routine. Get yourself a little checklist. Okay, 7 a.m., dog took a big deuce.
2: Napped until next deuce.
1: 7:15, I got it to go outside. You follow the joke?
3: Yeah, right.
1: What happened, Josh? Oh, yeah, 7:30, dog took a nap. Okay, you have to track the dog's routine, monitor its health and behavior.
2: Oh, Jesus.
1: Keep a daily dog diary. Coordinating with vets and groomers. Yeah, I don't know if I like this gig anymore.
2: Doesn't sound too difficult.
4: Yeah, it's basically just like owning your own dog. Yeah.
1: Oh, that sounds like a pain in the ass to me. I mean, I don't track my dog's routine. I don't monitor its health and behavior too closely.
2: You pay enough attention.
1: I don't keep a daily dog diary.
2: I bet the dog diary is took a dump at this time, ate normally.
1: Okay.
2: Pretty easy.
1: I would hope so. It sounds like work to me so far, but maybe you guys...
2: I think Ashley's right. This is kind of stuff that most people just do on their own.
4: Yeah.
1: Okay. What's it say here now? Help around the property. Running errands and accepting deliveries. Light housekeeping, laundry, basic food prep. Now I'm cooking for the family.
4: It still kind of sounds fun. I would like to do this. This sounds kind of fun.
1: Okay.
4: I like to do all those things.
1: To me, it sounds like I've been scammed already.
2: Boy, I don't know, 75 grand.
1: Yeah.
2: And you don't have any living expenses?
1: No, you don't. You're right about that. What are the perks here?
4: Yeah, and maybe you'll have to like go on vacation with them at some point because the dog's going with. I would like that.
1: Maybe so. I'm not so sure about
4: maybe
1: whether
4: the dog needs a vacation every now and then.
1: Where did I leave off? You got to keep an eye on the house when the owners are away. Oh, we were talking about the perks. Yes, free rent. You get yourself a little house on the property. They've got a big enough, you know, chunk of land where you got your own private little house. All your bills are covered. That's nice.
2: I mean, that's just 75 grand you can do whatever you want with.
1: I got you.
2: So yeah, I'd take this gig.
4: Definitely. Just to get rid of debt real quick. I'd do it for a year.
1: The rest of the stuff doesn't sound so bad to you, huh?
2: No, not at all. It sounds just like stuff you do after work.
4: Yeah, it sounds like I just live there. Yeah. It seems very, very casual. And yeah, you got a little best friend now. Oh, what if the dog hates you, though?
2: Oh, yeah, then you're in trouble. You got to make friends with that dog. You want to keep that job?
4: Yep.
1: The dog just grits his teeth every time he sees you. Yeah, that would be...
4: That could be a fun little movie. Fun kids movie.
2: That does sound like the plot of a kids movie.
1: Yeah, has Rob Schneider made this movie already or anything? I can't think. Has there been a doggy daycare movie where, oh, my God, just everything goes wrong?
3: There's, I think, literally a movie called Doggy Daycare.
2: There is?
3: I think so.
4: That sounds really familiar.
1: $75,000.
2: Yeah, a 2015 family film, Doggy Daycare. And it
1: starring,
2: gets like 2 out of 5 stars.
1: Starring who?
2: And it's starring... Never heard of any of these people.
1: Well, give it a shot.
4: It looks cute.
1: Give it a shot. Maybe one of
2: them. Derek Agumang.
1: Derek Agumang.
2: Emma Almeida. EJ Chan.
1: Chizan.
2: Damian Garth Brown.
1: Yeah, you're right.
2: Ivan Joseph.
1: I thought maybe we could find a diamond in the rough, but no.
3: Oh, yeah. None of these people.
2: Yeah, it's not one I recognize.
1: I know one guy who's a caretaker. I mean, that's kind of what I know the information that we found here lists this gig as a live-in dog companion. Okay, $75,000. But it sounds more like a full-on caretaker job. Not only are you dealing with the dog, but you're dealing with deliveries and groceries. And so it probably should have been advertised as just a full-on caretaker. I do know one guy who does that for a living and lives on someone's property and is just a full-on caretaker. And he seems like a pretty happy dude. He's a very handy individual. So that obviously landed him the job.
2: My wife did that for a while. I mean, we were married, so she wasn't living there, but she was a personal care attendant for a couple people who needed the help.
1: So she would show up in the morning and...
2: Yeah, both of them were disabled, you know, so they needed some assistance, and she did that. She's a wonderful caregiver. She's the perfect person for the gig. I mean, whatever it is, whatever you got going on, like if you get grossed out by changing an old person's diaper, that's something she'd do. She just doesn't bother her. She's just good at taking care of people.
4: My mom used to do that kind of stuff, too.
2: Did she really?
4: Yep. And she tells me some stories. Hers was like a little bit of a different situation, I guess. They were, you know, just disabled, but then there was also people who had... because they were like old war vets and stuff like that, so people that their mental game wasn't 100%, so sometimes she'd be in a sketchy situation, but I don't know how those people do what they do.
1: Oh, dude. You know, I've been in a couple of those assisted living joints. They didn't lay me down in there. I'm headed in that direction, but I'm talking about visiting a couple of these assisted living joints. Visiting family members and friends. Ooh-wee. Yeah, what those folks bring to the table, they deserve a lot of credit. Sometimes it's just, I mean, the attitude that some of those old-timers have, it ain't nice. It ain't nice. Some of those old folks, they can't help it. They're just friggin' mean as a snake. And those caretaker people, they just take it. I mean, not like to make them sound like total pushovers, but, you know.
4: What are you going to do?
2: They're probably part of it, I guess.
1: It's part of it. It's part of it. You have to put up with some of the crap. And I mean that figuratively, not literally. Some of those old timers, they're not friendly about it.
2: We're getting a couple of people saying the same thing here. If you've seen the movie Housemaid, it'll make you second guess this job. You saw that, right, Dana?
3: Housemaid?
1: Housemaid?
4: Is that the new one?
2: You mentioned there's like a lot of nudity or something in it.
3: Is it the one with Amanda Seyfried?
2: That sounds right.
3: Oh, yeah, I did see this movie. Things got a little weird in that house.
1: Okay. We're talking about, what are we talking about exactly?
2: People are saying if you've seen the movie Housemaid, you'd reconsider having an interest in this particular job.
1: Well, I know, but Dana's seen the movie, so like, what are we talking about? What happens in the movie that would...
3: They lock her in a room. Somebody pulls out their own tooth at one point.
1: Oh, it's like a horror movie.
3: Yeah.
1: Oh, I see. I thought there it was some kind of movie about, the general goings-on at an assisted living center. We're talking like a full-on horror movie. Oh, I get it. Okay. Here's a listener who says, $75,000 for that dog, live-in dog companion. A listener says, for $75,000 and free living, I'd let the dog have its way with me.
2: Yeah, I'm sure the people, I shouldn't automatically assume they're pricks. It just kind of seems like maybe they would lean that way. What's the point of having a dog if somebody else is going to do everything for that dog? But at the same time, no expenses whatsoever, except for whatever you want to spend $75,000 on.
4: Yeah, I don't doing want to apply that, for this.
2: Doing stuff that you probably do anyways if you're a dog owner and you have a family.
1: All right. You've changed my mind. To me, it sounds like kind of a pain in the ass. It sounds like they're asking a little too much to keep up with every detail of this dog's life. And I'm running around doing errands for the family, and I'm buying their groceries at times, and I'm sweeping their floors and mopping the back. To me, that sounds like a pain in the ass, but I'll trust your judgment, Cubby. I'm throwing my name in the hat.
2: Well, I'm not suggesting it for other people. I'm just saying for me, I'd give it a shot. If I was a young person and, looking for a place to live,
1: you'd friggin' go for it.
2: Heck yeah.
1: Oh, well, yeah, I mean. Again, Dr. Andrea Johnston's joining us at around 8:15. Maybe she knows a thing or two about that as well. Full-on 24-hour-a-day, 365-day-a-year doggy caretakers. Half me running. All right. Randy Shaver will be joining us about 7:30 this morning. Not that there's a hell of a lot to talk about. I watched a little bit of the ESPYs last night.
2: You did?
1: Just a little bit.
2: I used to like to watch it.
1: Yeah. The Savannah Bananas, comedy-based baseball team, did like an opening singing and dancing number.
2: Was it stupid? Because I saw people ripping it.
1: Yeah.
2: It was?
1: Oh, no. I'm sorry. I was saying, I also saw some people who attacked the bit. To me, it just looked like your typical obnoxious, cheesy variety show opening.
2: Like it could have been anything.
1: It could have been.
2: Yeah, like it's not that uncommon.
1: They came out and they were singing and dancing.
2: I didn't watch it yet, but I saw people thought it was pretty stupid. But nowadays people think everything's stupid.
1: Right, right. I don't know. Someone said, well, they've embarrassed baseball. Well, if you're taking the Savannah Bananas seriously as a baseball team, you're doing it wrong from the get-go. This is a show. I mean, this isn't...
2: They're called the Bananas.
1: Right.
2: Everybody knows what the gimmick... If they came out and were just completely normal, people would be disappointed.
1: Right. It's a gimmick. Right.
3: Right. Nobody says the Harlem Globetrotters embarrass basketball.
1: No. Don't the Bananas do some singing and dancing at their baseball games?
3: Yeah, absolutely.
1: Right, right. So they came out on a variety show, they did some singing and dancing, and people were upset. I don't get it. What did you want them to do? That they're the Savannah Bananas. You got to let it go at one point or another. All right. So we're all set to go here for our final. When we come back, we'll dump that stupid news report on you. Thanks for joining us here on the Programski.
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3: A Better Life with Dr. Sanjay Gupta.
4: As someone who's been married nearly 25 years, I'll tell you, there's a lot of great things about having a spouse. And according to a new study out of the University of Miami Health System, marriage might even be linked to a lower risk of cancer. Why? Well, the researchers said people who are married are less likely to engage in risky behavior. They're more likely to get a nudge to go to regular preventive medicine appointments and screenings. And they have a partner to share the load of family obligations, household chores, and finances. No one is saying you should get married in the pursuit of better health. But if you are single, how can you build a strong support system to maybe get some of these same benefits? Do your own research, find out what's important, and then hold members of your squad accountable and let them hold you accountable as well. That can provide a lot of support. I'm Dr. Sanjay Gupta, helping you live a better life.
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10: There's a crash in Albertville, 94 westbound at County Road 37. That's your traffic. This is 93X.
11: Weather today, it's going to be hot. Another steamer ahead throwing the air quality index situation we got going on. It's going to be a little rough out there. We'll get through it, though. 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You can feel the difference. 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

0: party this summer and everyone's invited. And I know what you're saying. 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Shut up. Everybody likes Creed.
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5: You know, it's funny, when I think back to what the typical American dinner looked like when you and I were kids, there's usually some kind of meat featured at the center of the plate. Vegetables are there, but often thought of as a side dish. More and more, though, we are coming to realize that a plant-based diet, with little or no meat even, is going to be a healthier way to eat for just about everyone. New study out of the University of Hawaii Cancer Center found that eating a high-quality plant-rich diet that includes whole grains, vegetables, and fruits may prevent cognitive impairment even when people start that diet in their late 50s and 60s. Yeah, it's important to make sure you're getting enough protein, fats, complex carbohydrates. Just because you cut out or even cut back on meat, though, is not a license to eat whatever you want. Focus on eating whole, real foods. I'm Dr. Sanjay Gupta, helping you live a better life.
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6: Absolutely wonderful. Let me check out the text machine before we dive headlong into the stupid news report. We were talking earlier about tonight at the Mystic Lake Amphitheater. Gorgeous. We're all looking forward to our first trip out there to the Mystic Lake Amphitheater. Tonight is our half-assed morning show, Summer Bash, starring Creed, starring Bush, starring a feller called Tim Montana. We're all going to be there having some laughs, enjoying the show. A couple folks have texted in this morning, Josh, saying today is their Friday also.
7: Nice.
6: And that's our situation, if I didn't mention it this time around. We're heading out to the show tonight. Tomorrow, not coming to work. A few folks have texted in saying today is their Friday because they're going to Rockfest. Cadott, Wisconsin. Do they still host that in Cadott, Wisconsin?
7: I believe so. Yeah, there's a couple that text in earlier this week. They were leaving like on Tuesday to get ready and just get as drunk as they can even before the shows.
8: They do like a VIP stuff on Wednesdays. So
6: you got to get as drunk as you can. I made the trip to Rockfest a few times over the years, Josh.
8: So much fun.
6: One particular night was extra special. And this has to be, Jesus, 20 years ago. In one night, I believe, in order, Josh, it went Rat.
7: Dude, I didn't know they played a rock fest.
6: Oh, dude.
7: That's awesome.
6: In one day, it went Rat, Twisted Sister, Scorpions, Whitesnake. And that was
7: That's incredible.
6: It was. I mean, if I close my eyes, it was 1988. Great friggin' venue. Had some great laughs at Rockfest. And, you know, earlier we were talking about how, you know, Mystic Lake Amphitheater has got just everybody that's anybody coming to their venue. Before the summer's out, Guns N' Roses, who do we, Slayer, Iron Maiden, Motley Crue, Tesla, Extreme. Who am I missing, Josh?
7: You caught the big ones I can remember.
6: Everybody.
7: Wu-Tang.
9: Captain Geach and the Shrimp Shack Shooters.
6: Sure.
7: They landed those guys?
9: They did.
6: Everyone.
9: That's how big of a venue that is.
6: I went and looked up Rockfest lineup this year. It actually started last night. They had some kind of a miniature VIP, like Ashley was saying. I think Candlebox was there. Their drummer tried to fight me one night. But anyway, that was a long time ago.
7: You could take him.
6: I know I could. Yeah, I was ready for it. I even asked him if he wanted some. He didn't want any. But that's a long time ago. Rockfest. Tonight, Gojira.
7: Oh, yeah, folks like those guys quite a bit.
6: I Prevail, Machine Head, Hatebreed. Now, you know what I get a kick out of personally when I look up these festivals and the long list of bands? I like trying to pick out the tribute bands. Some of the most fun I've had at these huge rock festivals is the early, early acts. A lot of them include a great tribute band. Now, listen to this, Josh. I'm just going to go ahead and guess that this is an all-girl Megadeth tribute band. They're called the Megabeth Project.
7: Let me look them up.
6: Just guessing that that's an all-girl Megadeth tribute band, which I bet is outstanding. Looking further, tomorrow, Josh, I wish you were going to be there tomorrow because you'd love to see Limp Bizkit.
7: Oh, yeah.
6: Body Count.
7: Oh, really?
6: Insane Clown Posse, for the love of Christ.
9: Oh, ICP, baby.
6: Tomorrow night.
7: Body Count.
9: Wrestling legends.
6: Right. Now, let me try to pick out. Here we go, Josh. Tomorrow night at Rockfest, there's a band called Ozzy Reborn, Queen of the Reich, which you have to go ahead and guess that that's a Queensryche tribute band.
7: I'd be bummed if it wasn't.
6: I'd be confused as hell if it like, wasn't.
7: Who named these guys?
6: Saturday, The Offspring, Hailstorm, who are just absolutely terrific people. The Pretty Reckless, Hollywood Undead, Pop Evil. Let me see if I can find... Okay, Cowboys from Hell performs Saturday night. That must be a Pantera. So if you're heading out there, don't snooze on the early bands. I mean, number one, you might see a really good up-and-coming act that then later on you can be a snob about it and say, oh, hell yeah, I saw them years ago. But sometimes you can find those terrific tribute bands. I mean, Thunderstruck, an all-girl AC/DC tribute band. I saw them, I don't know how many years ago, and was just blown away by their skill set. What'd you find out about the Megabeth Project?
7: It looks like it. I didn't see a website. I mean, I did a quick Google search. It looks like at least the lead singer is a female.
6: Okay. So have fun. Everyone who's heading out to Rockfest, I'm envious. I'm too old for that now.
7: Boy, but tickets aren't that expensive compared to, I mean, with all you get there. That's crazy.
6: Have a friggin' blast. Some of these bands on the lineup, in the lineup, I'm a little afraid of. Here's a band playing tonight called Upon a Burning Body.
7: Yikes.
8: Oh,
6: that sounds
8: scary.
6: Like, I bet you I get my ass kicked while they're playing their set.
9: What about Silly Goose? Do you think you can handle a Silly Goose set?
6: Silly Goose doesn't intimidate me at all. I saw them on the lineup somewhere. What about this one, Josh? I think you and I should stay in the campground when Butcher Babies is playing.
7: Yeah, I don't want to accidentally walk into the pit there.
6: Let's get into the camper and lock the doors. Some of these bands intimidate me. The names sound a little scary.
7: Boy, the stagehands are going to be exhausted.
6: Lots of bands. It's a very exciting time of year.
7: How many stages do they have there, do you know? It's got to be at least two.
6: When I was there, it was two. But that was a long time ago. In one evening, Josh, again, Rat, Twisted Sister, Scorpions, Whitesnake.
7: That is an incredible lineup.
6: Tears in my eyes.
7: How long ago was this?
6: Got to be 20 years ago.
7: So they could probably still bring it.
6: Oh, like I said, it was 1988 all over again. All right. So everyone have fun out there at Rockfest. And again, if you got nothing going on, come on down to the Mystic Lake Amphitheater tonight. We'll have some good times with the Half-Ass Morning Show Summer Bash. Here's a guy texted in, Josh, who said today is his Friday and Monday will be his Sunday.
7: Really?
9: Yeah. That's a good setup.
8: Nice. Yeah.
7: It took me a second to figure that out.
8: Yeah, me too. I'm
7: ashamed.
8: That's
7: pretty cool.
6: I'm not entirely sure that I know what he means by all that, but it sounds very exciting.
8: It's
6: good. Today is his Friday. Well, no question, it's a good thing. Today is his Friday. Monday will be his Sunday. And we were making mention earlier about how if you're outside or if you look out your window right now, it's

0: crazy how fast it came on, too. Like, I don't know about you guys, or maybe I was just really oblivious, but I thought, like, when I left work yesterday, it didn't seem like anything was happening. No, I didn't notice anything. And then I stepped outside a couple hours later in the afternoon, and I was like, what the heck is happening?
1: I'm with you. I didn't watch the weather. I had no idea this was coming.
0: Yeah.
1: And suddenly, yes, it went from a normal afternoon to
2: Armageddon.
1: Right.
0: It took me way too long, too. I'm like standing in the garage looking around. I'm like, what could that be? Maybe somebody's having a fire and it's just getting out of control. And my husband's like, oh, yeah, stuff is on fire up north. Duh. I was like, oh, well,
1: you were,
0: sorry.
1: You and I were both oblivious.
0: Yep.
1: We were. We were completely oblivious. Here's a text that just came in, Josh, that says, you're not soft, Cubby. You're hard as F.
2: Thank you. That made my morning.
1: H-R-R-R-D. Horde. All right. Let's get going with the stupid news. Friggin' meth rocks. For our very first feature here. I'm going to go ahead and guess that it was the methamphetamine rocks that led to this disaster. I can't be sure. The sad truth is people are so effing broken these days that sometimes this level of behavior
2: sorry,
1: didn't take any drugs or alcohol to set it off. We're just broken. The situation is a 26-year-old dude, he went completely apesh last week down in Tennessee. He upped and broke into his neighborhood Walmart. He did. Even though the joint was closed tight, there were still a few Walmart employees milling around in there, cleaning up and whatnot, getting ready for the next day's business. Suddenly, they heard a terrific crashing sound. And before they knowed it, there was an uncorked lunatic running around inside the store like his friggin' hair was on fire. There he is, they said, as he went running by. The Walmart workers said this guy was a meth-nado. He was racing up and down the aisles, smashing the piss out of everything in sight.
0: Yeah, that sounds like a meth-nado.
1: It does. What did they do? They took the call in the police, and here we go, Josh. When the cops found this goofy bastard, he was ass naked, laying up on top of a pallet of dog food.
2: Oh, I bet that's not too uncomfortable.
1: Legs spread, rod, nuts.
2: Could sink right into that thing.
1: Just he starfished himself ass naked on top of a pallet of dog food.
2: It's not fair to Walmart, but it seems like there should always be a methnado watch. Things tend to happen at Walmart.
1: But what could they do in this situation? You know, I mean, every door was locked tight, and this lunatic, like, bashed his way through a window. You know, they're just...
2: It's not their fault.
1: No, they're mopping the place
0: seriously,
1: up.
0: Stuff poor, keeps happening. Poor Walmart.
1: I do.
0: They're why us? Why?
1: I agree with you. I feel bad for Walmart, because it seems like lunatics are drawn to the joint. And then you have folks who just generally make fun of Walmart just because they've become a punching bag. They've become the Nickelback of retail, the retail world.
2: Question.
1: Yes, Josh.
2: Now, I heard this from a reliable source.
1: You can just go ahead and ask. You know, you've been here for a long time. You can just go ahead and talk.
2: Well, I don't want to be presumptuous.
1: You are often worried about that. What is your question?
2: I don't want to be presumptuous. I've heard from a reliable source that sometimes, you know, like a Walmart or something like that, they'll be more likely to report it, which is why you hear it, where there's some retailers that might not call the cops. They don't want a public record. They don't want to freak people out like, I'm scared to come here because I hear stuff.
0: Oh.
1: It could
2: I've heard like certain malls might do that.
1: You could be right.
2: Yeah, I mean, isn't coming from me. I heard it from somebody who would know.
1: Yeah. I've heard that theory before on a much wider scale. You know, when someone says, wow, the world is so violent these days, someone will usually combat that by saying, well, no, it actually hasn't changed much. It's just we're more aware of it because, so I don't know. But I have sympathy for Walmart because I enjoy myself when I go to Walmart. I really do.
2: Maybe somebody can let me know why they get a bad rap.
1: Yeah, maybe someone knows the inside scoop on why does Walmart get its nuts kicked in at every turn. So here's the naked guy laying on top of a pallet of dog food. He's bashed his way into the Walmart after hours. The employees are wondering what the hell they got to do to catch him.

0: break. The cops show up. The cops were able to beat his ass. And they tossed a pair of irons on him. He's now sitting in jail. He's being charged with damn near everything. It's just too much. It's exhausting trying to keep up with characters like that. It's more than I can bear. Let us know if you get any inside information on Walmart.
1: Yeah, okay, so people are... Susie, she just says, Google people of Walmart and you'll know. Yeah, right. I mean, it seems like it's the some of the customers. You know, I was wondering, like, why Walmart?
0: Right.
1: And a few people said they have some business practices or, that are they don't agree with.
0: I remember that the last time I did cartwheels on air talking about how much I love Walmart. A bunch of people sent me some inside business stuff. I don't know anything about that. All I'm saying is when I go there and I shop for cupcakes and...
1: More cupcakes?
0: Yard...
1: Cakes?
0: Cakes. I have a good time.
1: All right, yeah.
0: That's all I know. I'm a very simple individual on the subject, or most subjects. I don't know the inside story.
1: Yeah, people are saying, you know, it's this is according to text that maybe the employees aren't treated that well. Okay, I didn't know that.
0: Mm.
1: That's not good.
0: Well, they seem to be happy when I'm wandering around. Anyway.
1: I've heard those managers, though, make a ton.
0: Dude.
1: Like a couple hundred grand a year managing a Walmart. Maybe because you're dealing with the people of Walmart and dudes that are bringing a meth NATO in the store.
0: Mm. What does this say? Okay, here's a listener who says, well, have you ever heard of anyone ass-naked starfished on a pallet of dog food anywhere else? I don't know.
2: Not yet?
0: Well, we had there was a story of a guy not that long ago, Josh. Wasn't he whacking off at Home Depot?
1: Yeah, I mean, sure. Target's a big place people shoot for.
0: All of those big retail joints get their share of morons. But yeah, it seems like Walmart draws them in somehow. There's some kind of a... telepathic, I don't know.
3: I wonder if part of it has to do with the fact that a lot of Walmarts are open 24 hours a day.
0: Oh, are they really?
3: Yeah.
0: That sounds fun.
2: I didn't know they were still doing that post-COVID.
3: Oh, maybe they're not doing it anymore, but back in my day, I mean, in high school, we would go to Walmart at 3 in the morning, and we were up to no good.
2: Yeah, that is true. Target keeps the riffraff away because they close at like 10 or something like that. Yep.
0: Well, I don't know if there's any Walmarts currently open 24 hours a day, but boy, you lucky son of a bitch. I never stepped into a Walmart until I was, in my 40s.
2: Oh wow, that does suck.
1: They're probably in my 30s.
0: There weren't any around.
2: Yeah,
1: we had Kmart
2: around.
1: Used to go to Kmart.
0: We had Kmart. We had Target. I never had a Walmart anywhere near me until I was in my.
2: I wish Kmart's were still around. I have a $5 gift card.
0: You have a.
2: I have a $5 Kmart gift card. Yeah, I got it when I was younger, when there was still one left.
3: Still hanging on to that thing.
2: Yeah. What do I do with it? I don't know.
3: You never know.
1: Thanks for the knowledge, folks. People are texting. You know, we're curious why Walmart gets a bad rap, and if these are true, there's some pretty good reasons.
0: I'll be damned.
2: Well, I mostly go to Target anyway because it's 4 minutes closer. So,
0: this will likely go into the record books as the cutest bank robbery ever, or at least in the state of Maryland. Dude tried to rob a bank with a little kitty in one of his hands. He wasn't weaponizing the kitty. I know recently we had a story of someone weaponizing a... What was it, Josh?
1: The goose.
0: Someone weaponized a... Or was it a seagull? Anyway.
1: Yeah, maybe a seagull, yeah.
0: This wasn't a situation where a animal was being weaponized. This is just a dude who tried to rob a bank with a kitten in one hand. He brought a kitten along for his bank robbery. Walked up to the teller, put a gun to the cat's head, and said, give me all the money or the cat gets it.
2: No.
0: I'm kidding. It was a hell of a deal, though. Let me tell you what happened over there. It all started at a pet shop in town. In walks Dinkus. And he snatched a kitten smooth out of that terribly sad, adoptable kitten cage that they have over there.
2: I'm not allowed by that cage.
0: You're not allowed?
2: Yeah.
1: Because you can't say no?
2: Yep.
0: Oh, yeah.
2: I cry. It makes everybody feel uncomfortable.
0: Oh, no. What the hell were my wife and I doing the other day? We went...
1: Oh, boy.
0: Somewheres. We went somewheres. I can't recall, but we were on our way home on Highway 55 going west out of Minneapolis. And if you know that general area in Golden Valley, they got the big Humane Society there. And I said to my wife, I said, we got nothing else going on. You want to duck into the Humane Society and look at some dogs and cats? And she said, absolutely not. And I said, why? And she said, because I'll take one of them home. I get a little pang of guilt sometimes when when I hang out by the sad kitten cage.
2: I went to the Humane Society once. I think I was like 18, 19, and that's when I I can't do that. I'm not made to go to those kind of places. I thought, oh, it'll be nice. Like, you see animals, pet them a little bit, maybe take one for a walk. But no, I was just so depressed for days after that. I wanted to save them all, and you can't. No. You can't save them all.
0: You're not alone. We all get those feelings.
2: Oh, it's crushing.
1: I think my wife almost adopts a dog every week. The point went out on, she's on some sort of Facebook rescue group for Great Danes or Dobermans or something.
0: You know, years ago, I walked through that Humane Society in Golden Valley just for laughs. And there was this fat-ass old dog caged up and looking completely crushed and depressed. Do you know what his name was, Josh?
1: No.
0: Sir Edward.
1: That's awesome.
2: I
0: was drawn to him because of his name.
1: I like that.
0: And plus, he was just so sad. And I said,
2: sir.
0: Oh, I tried to talk him out of his depression. It didn't work. And I even asked one of the employees, I said, what's the story here with Sir Edward? I think I want him. And the gal said, you can't have him. I said, well, why? And she said, it's none of your damn business. Why?
1: Really?
0: And I said, well, wait a minute now. Sir Edward, he looks like... And she said, I'm just kidding. He's already been adopted.
1: Oh, good.
0: So he was on his way out of there. I said, sir, if you don't mind me addressing you as simply sir, I said, you're going to be all right, son.
2: That's awesome.
0: Still didn't perk him up. He didn't know what I was saying to him. But
3: along those same lines, I have a friend who calls herself a foster fail because she thought, I love dogs. I'm going to foster them, you know, before they get adopted.
0: Total nightmare.
3: Ended up keeping three dogs.
0: Oh, yeah.
2: Yeah, my brother and his ex-wife did that. They had three dogs.
3: Got two attached, and then she's like, okay, well, now that I have two dogs, I can go ahead and foster another. It won't happen again. Happens again.
1: Well,
3: happened a third time.
1: Oh, is that right?
0: There are a lot of foster fails out there.
3: Mm-hmm. We have one of my wife's very good friends is a part of a Great Dane rescue, and so my wife has called her Great Dane dealer instead of a friend at this point.
0: Let me call my dealer.
2: That's awesome. I love that. Because how many Great Danes have you guys had?
3: Over the years?
2: Yeah.
3: Unfortunately, they don't live super long. Well, we had one. He was huge, and they said he might not last as long as like a normal Great Dane, but he made it 12 years. But most of the ones we've had are 7 or 8 years.
2: Wow.
0: All right, so here's a guy robbing a bank with a kitten. Step one, as I told you. He walks into his neighborhood pet shop. He snatches a kitten out of the death cage. And then he runs like the wind. He's gone. The folks at the pet shop didn't even know what the F just hit him. Witnesses said that once Dinkus was out the pet shop with his new kitten partner under his arm, he just kept a running down the street a little ways, and next thing you know, he's gone inside the local bank. All the while, the kitten, I'm sure, is saying to itself, okay, I give up. What are we doing? Once inside the bank, the dude and the kidnapped kitten walked on up to the bank teller. And this is cute. Dude handed the kitten to the teller and said, can you hang on to this for a minute?
2: Yeah.
0: And while the teller was petting the kitty, dude wrote a note that said, this is a robbery. Give me all your cash. As far as I know, Dinkus never showed anyone any kind of a weapon, unless you count kitten breath. So obviously his little caper produced Dick Tracy. They didn't give him any money at all. The cops walked in. They dropped the dude with one punch, and they caught the kitten before it hit the ground. Can you picture it?
2: Yeah,
0: it's pretty cool. They hit him in his mouth. He goes. The kitten goes up in the air. The cop catches the kitten before it hit. It was all right.
2: But the kitten's having a blast.
0: The stolen...
3: Yeah, it's a fun day out.
2: Yeah.
0: Kitty. They say the stolen kitty was pretty happy that everything worked out. And they say the kitten, who goes by the very unfortunate name of Magnolia, she's back at the pet shop, still waiting to be adopted.
2: I bet none of her little kitten friends believe her story.
3: Nope.
1: You're lying.
3: What's it like on the outside? Oh, you're not going to believe this.
0: Yeah, Magnolia is the name. You can change that if you adopt her. Because no one's going to want to care for that kitten.
2: They should play off
0: with
2: that.
0: with such a silly name.
2: They should play off of this. Like, they should say, like, somebody texted in and said that that kitten is an accessory to armed robbery. Like, they should put that on her little file.
1: Put her in a little prison outfit or something.
2: Yeah, she'd be more likely to be scooped up.
0: Yeah, that makes it interesting. An outlaw kitten.
2: Oh, I get it.
1: It is true, though, when you get a rescue, sometimes the name of the animal is so stupid, you have to change it.
0: Oh, for Christ's sake.
2: One of our dogs, his name was Rudolph. Before.
0: Well, see, I love that.
1: I know.
2: I was like, that's not too bad.
0: Oh, my husband
2: renamed him. This was before I was in the picture, and renamed him to Bruin, but not off of a like the hockey team or anything. It was it's like a Call of Duty.
0: That's your husband?
2: So, yeah.
0: How do you take something so beautiful like a dog named Rudolph and ruin it by naming it Bruin?
2: You know, the dog does act like
0: it's the stupidest thing
2: sometimes.
0: I've ever heard.
2: Curls up in like a little deer.
0: Is your husband coming to the show tonight?
2: No, he's not.
0: Oh, tell him how stupid he is for changing that dog name.
2: I'll let him know. Yeah.
0: Yeah.
1: How old was Rudolph when he got him?
0: Yeah, I'm calling
2: like
0: him.
2: Like 4 months, 5 months.
1: Oh, okay, so it wasn't like he was used to the name?
2: No.
1: Because that'd be even worse.
2: No, yeah, he's like 4 years old.
1: That's it. I wouldn't change that.
2: I don't like when people do that to older dogs. But yeah, I thought it was
0: I'm disappointed.
2: Name too. And it fits the dog. It really does.
0: I'm disappointed. Yeah, Josh, I know what you mean. Once we got a dog and a cute little peckerhead, and he came with the name Lexington. And I said, yeah, that's not going to happen.
2: For a dog?
0: Yeah.
2: That's a fancy cat name.
0: I said, that's not going to be the dog's name. And the lady who was fostering him said, well, I don't care what you change it to. Yeah, I said, good, because that name sucks.
1: We had one that was called Dolce.
0: What does that mean?
1: Is it Dolce & Gabbana?
2: Yeah. Is that was that like the whole brand? Litter? Like, I like when they do that, when they, you know, they have a lot of dogs, and so they will do, like, this litter of puppies will be named after fruit.
1: Oh, yeah. I see. They have a theme for all of them.
2: Yeah, that's cute.
0: Text your husband right now and tell him that Bruin is a stupid name.
2: Okay, that might make him a little sad, but...
1: Dana, you like to text him insults quite a bit.
3: Yeah, I'll rip his ass
2: right now. Yeah, you do it. What am I doing it for?
0: All right, while we're on the topic of animals... If you recall, yesterday we had a bizarre story out of Russia where you can rent a friend, a human being, to come to your cookout, your barbecue. I don't know what the hell's going on over there. But the dudes in Russia must be very sad and lonely. They're having to rent friends for their cookouts. What do we have here now? In China, you can rent a damn dog. It says right here, this is a... controversial dog rental joint. Let's try and find out what the controversy is all about, other than just the bizarre idea of renting your effing dog to a stranger.
2: I would never do that.
0: Maybe that's the controversy right there. I don't know. What's this say now? Wang Fu. That's the name of the joint. Wang Fu is a service that allows folks to rent other people's dogs for an hour or two. Says here a lot of folks like dogs, but not everyone wants to care for one of those peckerheads 365 days a year. I get that. So now people can go ahead and rent one by the hour.
2: This Wang, is like just to pick up chicks, right?
0: Just to pick up chicks?
2: Yeah, like dudes with the dog at the park. Well, like what? Unless you're really that desperate for just some puppy cuddles?
0: I'm not sure.
1: Sometimes you need that.
0: The motivation. I'm not sure the motivation exactly, whether it be checks or something. Something else. Wang Fu just busted loose with this idea a few months ago. And it says here, Cubby, they're already filthy, stinking rich. They say people seem to love the gimmick.
1: I suppose maybe if somebody's trying to decide if they want a dog, they just test it out for a little bit.
3: Yeah, have one for the weekend.
0: I suppose. Maybe this is just a...
1: Maybe that's what... I'm trying to think what the other motivation would be. Other than, like, maybe some scary ones.
0: This is their version of fostering, maybe, like you're saying. They try it out, and if they like it... Well, wait a minute. But I guess there's not a rent-to-own option here, so I'm not sure where to take this.
1: Well, just they think maybe a particular breed. Would I like a pit bull?
0: Okay.
1: Maybe I'll spend the weekend with a pit bull or something.
0: Sure.
2: I'd be so afraid they wouldn't give my dog back. That just is so terrifying. Or no, the dog would never be able to do this.
1: Come back traumatized?
2: Yeah.
0: Yeah, I would never rent my dog to anybody because you don't know what the hell these idiots have in mind. There are some rules involved. That information is all kind of boring. Oh, maybe there's one or two rules here that you might take an interest in. There's a real-time tracking device involved, so you can be aware of the exact area where your dog is being abused by a stranger.
2: I'd be watching from the corner.
0: If you rent your dog out, Ashley, they put a tracking device on it so you know exactly where it's being mistreated. Chinese folks have split opinions on this rent-a-dog bit. Some say it's just wonderful. Some say that repeated changes in human companions, environments, and daily routines can cause unnecessary emotional stress on the stupid dog.
2: I didn't even think about that part, yeah. Those poor puppies.
0: Also, they say here, Josh, the ethics of renting out your pet for extra beer money has been called into question. The ethics of it all.
1: You got to consider the ethics. I'd rent out my son for anybody that's wondering if they ever want to have a teenager.
0: What do you want for him for 2 hours?
1: Maybe just a service. Like, here, you take him for a couple hours, and do you got any ideas?
0: I'll paint your house.
1: How can we improve this?
0: Wait a minute. What do you mean?
1: They could just give me some tips.
0: Oh.
1: This is how I'd handle this. By the way, people are texting and saying dolce means sweet in Italian. Yes. Maybe that's what they were saying with their dog.
0: That's pretty dumb.
1: Yeah, I didn't like it. Seemed a little fancy.
0: All right. Yeah, I would think if I rent my dog out to somebody, I'm not getting that dog back.
1: Not the same dog. That's
0: nope,
1: for sure.
0: Right.
1: That dog's different.
0: Yeah. All right, before we get going again, this effing guy made himself out to be a tremendous jackhole out there in London. Yeah, this bag of dicks. He went to the jewelry store and thought he could get away with gutting a $46,000 ring. Friggin' moron swallowed it.
1: I would be terrified to do that.
0: Yeah, I think
1: it's going to rip something up.
2: Yeah, 100%.
0: Choke and die, or
2: it's not how it works. I swallowed it. It's mine.
0: Tear your windpipe apart. Dude walked into a joint called Elegance Jewelers.
1: Fancy.
0: And there's video of this whole bit. He's sitting at a table, looking at a ring with, I assume, a jeweler is there as well, helping him out. And the dude made some shady-looking motion with his right hand, and don't get cute with that, but he was trying some kind of sleight-of-hand gimmick while he was talking to the jeweler. He made like he was putting the ring back where it belongs, but if you're watching the video, you see the friggin' idiot drop the ring straight into his yapper. And then he swallowed it. He tried to act normal, and he sucked at that. Soon enough, the jeweler noticed that the ring was missing. The store's staff members confronted the dumb bastard. He denied it. But then the staff told him, look, dumbass, we've got video rolling everywhere in this joint. It's a jewelry store. We got you already, they said. We got it on video. They called the cops, and with no way out at that point, the numbskull derelict stood there as an adult and gagged up the ring like a damn bird hacking up vomit to feed its babies. He sat there as a grown man and hawked it up, vomited the ring up onto the floor of the jewelry store.
1: Delicious.
0: I mean, I guess at least they didn't have to all circle up and watch the guy into an evidence bag. You know what I mean? The store is now using the whole situation to make their ads a little more cute. They're saying now in their ads, what does it say here? Yeah, in their ads, they're using this video of the man swallowing the ring, and they're saying he was clearly after the best rings in London. So if you'd like to get yourself an engagement ring, come down to Elegance. Just please, don't swallow our rings. You like it?
1: $46,000, that's an expensive ring.
0: $46,000.
1: I don't know how he would assume they wouldn't notice that missing. I mean, don't they usually just show one at a time? I guess it's been a long time since I've...
0: Yeah, I don't know.
1: Well, maybe not. When my oldest, when we were going to get an engagement ring, he was getting ready to propose. I suppose they threw a bunch out there at once.
3: Yeah, I proposed not too long ago, and it was the same case.
0: There have been other losers who have tried this gimmick. Just, they up and swallow the ring and try to get away with it. I remember telling this story a while back. Dude walked into a jewelry store, Summers, and said that he was personally shopping for a member of the Orlando Magic basketball team, thinking that the staff would ooh and ah to a level to where he'd go unnoticed. He tossed a pile of different jewelry into his mouth and ended up gutting nearly $1 million worth of diamonds. Of course, he didn't get far. Once he was arrested, he was x-rayed. And sure enough, all of these earrings and this and that were seen in his stomach. And the dude had to duke him out into a tin bucket in his effing jail cell.
1: Do you remember how long he held on to that?
0: Yeah, it was a while.
1: It was 2 weeks at least.
0: Oh.
1: He must have been miserable. I mean, there's karma for you.
3: Just hovering over that tin bucket. Come on, big money, no whammies.
1: 2 weeks. The cops held him for 2 weeks waiting for him to go number two.
0: I bet when that gave way, it was a horror show.
1: Oh, I can't even imagine.
3: Just waiting to hear that clink.
0: You know, it just entered my mind, talking about someone duking jewelry into a tin bucket. And I don't know, I'm nuts, but this is what entered my mind. Glitter. You're just looking for the glitter. Sifting through the feces, looking for the glitter. We got you now, the cops said. All right, we got to take a break. We'll be back with some sports here in just a minute.
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0: will you get a grip for Pete's sake?
1: If they didn't do that, would folks be disappointed? Or?
2: Yeah. Oh, absolutely.
0: It's about the only thing interesting about soccer is the goal calls.
1: You do look for those every time, right?
2: Yeah, absolutely.
1: You have to try and find one.
0: Not a chance in hell I could sit through an entire soccer game, but if you play me a highlight reel of goal calls, especially from those announcers who just wet themselves, I mean, yeah, that's fun. The Argentinian soccer team defeated the English team yesterday in that World Cup. So now, the Argentinians will face the Los Angeles Dodgers.
2: There you go.
1: Weird.
3: Yep.
0: In the World Series.
2: Bit of a mismatch, but, you know, you never know in sports.
0: How so? Where's the mismatch? We didn't determine what they're playing yet.
1: Oh, that's a good point. I was just going to ask, is it a combination?
0: Cribbage.
1: Oh, boy, my mom would play the heck out of cribbage.
0: She a talented cribbage player?
1: Yeah, she could play.
0: She must be good at arithmetic.
1: Yeah, I'm good.
2: I'm too dumb for cribbage.
1: Me too.
0: I got thrown out of the cribbage circle years ago because of my lacking arithmetic skills.
2: Mm-hmm.
0: I had to sit there and go 14, 15, 16 on my fingers, 17, 18.
1: Can you
0: 18.
1: Do simple stuff? Yahtzee. You like that one?
0: Yahtzee is more my speed. Yes, I got thrown. I used to love to play cribbage, and finally my friend said, you do not have a chair at the table. And I don't blame them, because I would have to sit there and go 5, 6, 7, 8, 9, 10. I couldn't automatically. It's sad but true. I miss cribbage, but it's my own fault. I should have paid attention in school.
1: Practice. Get one of those in practice. You interested?
0: It's a great idea, John. You're right. It's a great idea. I just don't think I could commit myself. I can't even watch. You know, you try to get me to watch these series, Modern Family. You've recommended all these great series. Have you watched Landman?
1: Dude, love it. One of my favorite shows.
0: A friend of mine. I can't even commit myself to a television show, so I don't think I could commit myself to learning basic math again. You know what I mean?
1: You know, if I bring up my mother, I don't know if you guys have noticed this, but sometimes people text in foul, crass things about her.
0: I mean, you only said something about her no more than 30 seconds ago.
1: Right, and I had thought in my head, well, there's nobody can do anything. I just mentioned she plays cribbage. What
0: plays
1: can you possibly
0: you said
1: do with
0: she's
1: that?
0: Pretty good at it.
1: I said she's pretty good. And this text from Jordan says, I could peg your mom in cribbage.
0: Oh no. Christ.
3: Damn, dude.
1: I never even thought of that.
0: We'll check in with Randy Shaver at 7:30. And see whatever the hell else is going on, all right? We'll see what the hell is going on. It's our Friday. We got tomorrow off. Tonight's our big stinking half-ass morning show summer bash out there at Mystic Lake Amphitheater. Hope to see a lot of yous over there, huh?
1: You going
0: to
1: get turnt? Anybody here plan on getting turnt?
3: No, it's a heck of a drive.
1: You're not, Nick. I shouldn't ask.
0: I'm laying off on the beer for a while. You knew that.
1: You don't have a sober cab, Ashley?
3: No.
1: I'll drive you home.
3: It's so far.
1: It is far.
3: It's like an hour.
0: Appreciate your interest, Josh, and everything. And I bet you would drive every last one of us home.
1: Why wouldn't I? You might as well.
0: I bet you would drive every last one of us home.
1: Well, I guess I'll have to do it then.
3: Yep.
1: I'll get it done. For the program.
0: Somebody get a mop. Because when Cubby gets her done, I mean, you really do.
1: Oh, I go for it.
0: Yeah. The tears, the sweat.
1: Yeah, I'll be sitting on your lap before Creed plays an encore.
0: The lap, sitting, the compliments.
1: That's when I could really share my feelings.
0: You want to feel good about yourself, get drunk with Josh. He will tell you every little thing that he loves about you, and you'll walk out of there thinking, I am the greatest human being that has ever lived. He'll do wonders for your ego. We got to take a break. Josh will do his news report through the tears and the sweat. He'll do it next on the program.
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21: Not all screen time is created equal, and a new study out of Sweden is helping us understand this even better. So researchers followed more than 20,000 people over nearly two decades and determined that passive screen time, like sitting on the couch and watching television, raised someone's risk of dementia. But if they did something active, like reading, puzzles, or interacting with other people, this same group of people saw their risk of dementia drop. Just like you gotta put the work in to keep your body in shape as you age, you basically have to do the same thing with your brain. A couple things I have found to help: working to learn something new every day, whatever it might be, challenging yourself in some way every day, and really importantly, staying socially active. Some days that means meeting friends in person. Other days, maybe an email, a text, or a phone call. Just stay engaged. I'm Dr. Sanjay Gupta, helping you live a better life.
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1: Weather today, not breaking any news here, but it's going to be another hot day, high of about 91 degrees, throwing the poor air quality, and we're kind of up against it right now. 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You can feel the difference.
2: I don't think a woman that lives in a senior community that's going to be 77 years old next month will be driving around with what this plate has to say.
3: An elderly Florida woman is seeking a fresh license plate after her current one arrived with a combination of letters and numbers she says is a little too spicy for the street. The plate reads SQZ A55. At first glance, it looks like standard DMV alphabet soup, the kind of random road riddle nobody thinks twice about. But swap those fives for S's, and suddenly the bumper banter gets a bit more bold. Squeeze ass.
2: And I didn't know I was getting a plate. And I looked at it, and I said, I don't think so.
4: Is that old squeeze ass right there?
3: That's squeeze ass. The interpretation has already made the license plate a hot topic in her retirement community, she said, especially among the men.
2: I can handle it if I get a few honks here and there. Actually, being over 70, I might like a few honks.
3: Luckily for
4: Take it easy.
3: Yeah, she kind of got horned up towards the end of that.
4: Come on, lady.
3: Pardon the pun. You know what? Don't pardon the pun. Screw you. Luckily for the lady, getting new plates won't be too much of a pain in the A55.
4: An office manager
3: for the DMV confirmed that Broward County will replace any license plate deemed offensive at no charge.
5: Say, Lou, did you hear the one about the guy couldn't afford personalized plates, so he went and changed his name to J3L2404?
6: Yeah, that's a good one.
3: Florida's not the only place where a license plate can get a little too much attention. Minnesota's had to pump the brakes on a few creative drivers as well. The state shoots down plenty of personalized plates all the time. Here's a few examples. BJFMLF.
4: All right, you got to take your time on these.
3: Yep.
4: BJF my life?
3: I think so, yeah.
4: Blowjob F my life.
3: Yeah, or okay. Something, or MILF something. Yeah, I'm not even sure. That F in the middle kind of screws it up.
4: This will be fun trying to figure these out.
3: BUSANUT.
4: Bust a nut.
3: CAMLTOE.
4: Camel toe.
3: DEZNUTS.
7: Heck yeah.
4: So these were all turned down.
3: Yeah.
4: Here in the state of Minnesota.
3: Another version of D's nuts, DZNUTS.
4: I'm sorry, one more time?
3: DZNUTS.
4: Another version.
3: That still gets me, D's nuts. I don't know why. I wish I was more mature.
4: That's because you live with a kid.
3: That's probably it.
4: Yeah.
3: I love D's nuts jokes. GSPOT.
4: Oh, G spot.
3: UBTCH.
8: You bitch.
3: PIMP. Now, I like that one.
8: Yeah, that's cool.
4: Pimp.
3: Yeah, and I'll just read you this last one.
4: Okay. And I've never heard it said that way twice like that. I've never heard pimp.
3: Maybe pimp was taken.
4: Sure.
3: And finally, I'll just read this one. I farted.
4: Oh, yeah?
3: Yeah.
4: Well, you know.
9: Did you?
4: No.
3: I'm more polite than that. Ashley's in studio. Yeah. That would never happen.
8: Come on now.
4: I've never taken an interest in a personalized license plate. Most of them I find to be really stupid. But many, many years ago, I was living in the 478 neighborhood. 478, first three digits of any number in this neighborhood. And I called the phone company and I asked them if they would change my telephone. This is before you had to put in the 612 and the 651 and the 952. I asked the lady at the telephone company if I could change my number to 478F, the F word. I don't know why I had this idea. Josh, I think maybe you gave me this idea.
3: Well, I think I know why. Because there's a person we work with who they requested one for themselves.
4: I think you're right.
3: And it wasn't a dirty word. It had to do with the station.
4: Yes, we worked with a guy who changed his phone number to reflect this radio station. I don't remember. But just to be obnoxious, I called and I said, can I change my number to 478, the F word? And the lady kindly said, let me look. And she fingered around on her computer for a minute or two and she said, I'm sorry, it's already taken.
3: That is a bummer.
4: So that was the one time I tried to do something personalized like that, and I was turned down. That would have been fun.
3: Yeah, it would have been cool.
4: What's your number? Just once I wanted to say 478F. Didn't get the chance.
3: A little automotive history was made on this day in 1935.
4: Let's see. What automotive history in 1935. The first Ford Mustang.
3: Nope.
4: Go ahead.
3: On this day, July 16th, I went back a little bit there, Oklahoma City installed the nation's first parking meters.
4: Parking meter.
3: Yeah. First ones in the country.
4: I'll be dipped.
3: This is the kind of story a GPS company could turn into a pretty inappropriate ad campaign. A 34-year-old woman in Florida needed directions Tuesday night, didn't have GPS in her vehicle. So she pulled into a Monroe County Sheriff's Office substation around 11:10 p.m. and asked the sergeant for help. And they arrested her for it. It's a helpful place to stop, but a terrible place to stop if deputies already saw your vehicle driving recklessly on the freeway, and you're drunk, with your 11-year-old son in the car with you.
8: Oh, she did everything wrong.
3: The sheriff's office said the woman appeared intoxicated and failed field sobriety exercises, so the directions she got were not turn left at the light, but more place your hands behind your back. The kid was taken to a children's shelter, then later released to a family member. The drunk was taken to jail and charged with driving under the influence and child neglect. She couldn't go to a gas station or someplace else.
4: Where did she stop by again?
3: Cop shop.
4: The cop shop. I just wonder how many times my folks took us somewhere when we were kids. I wonder how many times my folks took us someplace when they were legally drunk.
3: Both of them? They both would maybe get behind the wheel?
4: Yeah. I wonder how many times that was.
3: A Florida woman's Uber ride went uber bad after police say she stabbed her friend with scissors when he told her she's not allowed to drink a beer in the car. According to the
4: Road sodas, huh?
3: Can't do that. It's against their rules.
4: No road sodas.
3: According to the victim, 32-year-old Lynn Zamora had called an Uber to take them to a friend's house Tuesday. Somewhere between pickup and the part where common sense left the vehicle, Zamora decided the ride would be improved with a beer, which suggested she may have already had a little too much tonsil paint before the ride even started. After being told she couldn't drink numerous times, "I'm going to drink beer in the Uber," was still the hill she chose to stab on.
8: Oh, my God, girl.
3: She pulled a pair of scissors from her purse and stabbed her friend twice.
4: That's insane.
3: Again, he was just her friend saying, "Hey, they don't let you drink in here."
4: Right.
3: The victim and the driver got out of the car and called 911, leaving the Uber ride with one star and two stab wounds. Zamora was also came into the story, that is, with what professionals may call prior experience, with a rap sheet that would include probation for battery on a person of age of 65 or older, as well as several other assault and battery convictions.
4: She sounds like just a natural-born pain in the ass.
3: Even, I think, seasoned defense attorneys would probably want to drink when they see that rap sheet.
8: Yeah.
3: Like, this is going to be tough. I'm going to do my best, but, man, there's not enough law school to get you out of trouble.
7: Yeah. Make it a double.
4: No helping some people.
3: No. She was also convicted of tampering with an electronic monitor.
4: Dang.
3: She likes to have a couple. Today on Netflix, Will Ferrell takes on a nine iron, a midlife crisis, and several questionable polos in The Hawk.
8: I saw a little bit of this morning because, as you guys know, I wake up to pump, and that takes 30 minutes, so I always put on a little TV show or something.
3: Like weights?
8: And, yeah, exactly.
7: Getting swole.
8: Pumping weights for the show.
4: Waking up to pump.
8: But, so I'll put something on, and yeah, this was the choice today, and it seems pretty fun. I like it.
4: Oh, I bet he'll have some funny outfits in this.
8: Yeah, he's wearing some like cute like leopard print golf pants in the beginning, something like that.
7: Do you think he'll have an outburst at some point about something?
8: I think he already has.
7: Yeah, I was being sarcastic.
4: Yeah, I don't know.
3: Ferrell plays Lonnie Hawkins, the world's top golfer in 2004, now trying to recapture his former glory late in his career.
9: Oh, mama, I'm back.
4: Oh, I'm not back.
9: Lonnie Hawkins.
10: What if he got back on the PGA Tour? There is nothing in God's bag of miracles that could get you back on top.
11: What is happening? What is the vibe?
4: There you go, Dana.
8: Oh, Josh, I forgot. Oh, my gosh. I completely blew
4: the
8: lead for you guys.
3: What?
8: During the show I watched, he, like, jammed out to Cisco. The thong song. Yeah, and I was like, no way.
3: We got to get him in studio. He was a fun interview. Will Ferrell's 59 today.
7: It's also the exact same plot as Happy Gilmore 2, by the way.
4: Never saw it.
3: It is?
7: Yeah, Happy Gilmore, been out of golf for a number of years. He's trying to get back on the tour. That's what Happy Gilmore 2 is all about.
3: They don't like have the hip new guys in there?
7: They do have the hip new guys, yeah.
3: With the late night at Mystic Lake Amphitheater for Bush and Creed this evening, today's our Friday.
4: Friday.
3: So here's an early look at what this weekend brings to blockbuster releases, and it's just one movie. Christopher Nolan's The Odyssey sets course for theaters near you. After the Trojan War, Odysseus embarks on a perilous journey to his home in Ithaca, encountering one big-ass cyclops, some seductive sirens, and that horned dog Calypso along the way.
12: Odysseus, don't you remember?
13: Remember. A wife, a son, home. Ithaca's a kingdom waiting for a king.
12: Ithaca's king is coming back.
13: Dogs don't speak in ways we understand.
12: Who doesn't understand pain or blood? The gods told you.
13: Then I defy the gods.
3: You don't defy the gods? That's trouble.
4: I saw the ads for this one. Matt Damon looks like an old man.
3: Yeah, I suppose he's getting there.
4: He looks like an old man.
3: After scoring their third number one album with 2022's Scoring the End of the World, Motionless in White returns with their highly anticipated seventh studio album, Decade.

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1: What the hell?
0: I know. That's fun.
1: Come
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1: on.
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0: The record closes with a cover of Corey Hart's Sunglasses at Night.
1: Oh, yeah?
0: And features three number one hits already.
1: Should have went with Never Surrender.
0: I like that song.
1: Should have went with Never Surrender.
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1: If you're going to cover a Canadian act, should have covered Triumph.
0: I'm with you on that. Yeah, there's plenty of great Canadian acts, Triumph being one of those. Join Ride for the Joes this Saturday at the Lionel Lakes American Legion. This year's ride honors Officer Ben Smith, who tragically passed last year. Ben proudly served his country as a U.S. Marine, then continued serving his community as a corrections officer in Oak Park Heights, and later as a police officer for Barron County. The event will feature live music, food vendors, drinks, raffles, and more, all while supporting a great cause and honoring a true local hero. Registration begins at 9:30 a.m. at the Lionel Lakes American Legion with kickstands up at 11. I'm going to be there. I'm going to be there to support the cause and maybe ride Spider if somebody will let me get on their hog. By that, I mean motorcycle.
1: Hanging out over there, huh?
0: Yeah, hang out. I got a couple buddies doing that, and so I'll be there. It's a really good cause. Congratulations to Sleeps with Hot Sauce Jesus. 100 days sober today, which is the first time he says he's been completely sober in 23 years.
1: Wow.
0: So good for you on that milestone. 100 That's awesome.
1: Days.
0: 100 days, he said. And happy birthday to Sexy Soldier Solder? Solder? She Jesus. I think I probably typed that wrong, and my apologies. From World's Most Okay Solder? Jesus.
1: S-O-L-D-E-R?
0: Yeah.
1: Yeah, I've seen that before on our text machine. I'm not sure what to make of it.
0: Oh, so I did type it correctly?
1: I don't know what to make of it.
0: Okay, I was doing it too
1: solder.
0: Fast.
1: Solder?
0: Sold like a... Or is it solder? Like soldering iron?
1: Are they misspelling soldier?
0: Yeah, I don't know.
1: What are you doing over there,
0: I
1: these
0: hate
1: people?
0: Myself that I didn't realize it at the time.
1: Text us back. What are you talking about?
0: Please. And I apologize. I can't believe Dana screwed that up. And that's 93X News. Way to go, Dana. You screwed that up. I did not.
3: Put that one on my shoulders,
0: that
3: Coach.
0: That was Dana, not me.
3: Coming up next, we'll chat with Randy Shaver.
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10: When we talk about how much exercise someone should get, current guidelines call for about 150 minutes of moderate intensity exercise or 75 minutes of vigorous intensity exercise every week. New study out of the UK makes a strong case for vigorous exercise if and when you can do it. Now, researchers determined that even little bursts of vigorous exercise can significantly reduce someone's risk of 8 different diseases: dementia, type 2 diabetes, fatty liver disease, chronic respiratory disease, chronic kidney disease, immune-mediated inflammatory diseases, major cardiovascular events, and atrial fibrillation. We're not talking about complicated training programs here. Just work with what you can into your everyday life. If you are breathless and unable to speak in complete sentences, then you've hit the mark. I'm Dr. Sanjay Gupta, helping you live a better life.
11: 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That's your traffic. 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
14: Play a fantasy as well, and like I had Joe on my bench.
15: All right, I don't like Joe Flacco's family.
16: I think it's kind of funny. He seems to think it's funny.
15: I don't like his family very much. Hey, Randy Shaver, how are you?
17: I'm good. How are you?
15: We're doing all right. Let me tell you what we're talking about here with Joe Flacco's family. What you heard there was some audio from an old episode of what's that football program again on
16: Quarterback.
15: The Quarterbacks?
16: No, okay. Just Blink Quarterback.
15: From a year ago or so. Joe Flacco was featured, now a Cincinnati Bengal quarterback, I think, Joe Flacco.
17: Mm-hmm.
15: Has he hit 40 years old yet? He's got to be 40.
16: Got to be close.
15: I would even think maybe he's 41, too, at this point. But we'll find out.
16: 41.
15: 41. Last year, he was featured on the show, The Quarterbacks. And there was a lot of video of his family. Wife, got a couple of young boys, I think. What you heard there... His wife and kids are sitting in the stands watching him play for Cleveland a year or two ago. And one of his kids mentions that if Dad, Joe, has a good day on the field, they're right there at the ballpark watching Dad play in the NFL. And the kid says, if Dad has a good day today, it's going to F my fantasy football team.
16: Because he benched him.
15: Because he did not have his own dad starting that day. And then you heard audio of Mom. I think she admitted that she also plays fantasy football and also had Joe benched that day.
17: Oh boy.
15: They seem a little ungrateful and rude to the man.
16: Well, in the family's defense, it's not like he was putting out lights-out fantasy numbers. I'm sure they had a better quarterback on their roster.
18: It's funny that the kid's cheering against his dad,
15: though. Your damn dad.
18: Just for fantasy football.
15: You start your dad. All the sacrifices that dads and moms make for you as a child, well, I can't really speak to that, but maybe you folks can. All the sacrifices your parents make for you, if they end up in the NFL, by God, Cubby, you start them.
18: It seems like the nice thing to do.
15: I mean, they brought you into this

0: world. The least you can do is start him as your fantasy football quarterback.
1: Put those good vibes out there.
0: That's right. And this isn't the first video. I mean, maybe it's all a bit. Maybe they're looking for a sitcom.
1: It could be.
0: And if that's true, they're very good at it. Because this isn't the first video where Joe Flacco's kids just seem to think that he is the worst loser quarterback that's ever lived. They roll their eyes whenever he says anything positive about his career. Maybe it's a comedy bit.
1: It could be. I mean, although it's been fun, we've been lucky enough over the years to talk to some big stars, and most of them say their kids have zero respect for them. They don't appreciate what they do. Yeah. It's just mom or dad. They don't care.
0: God, I'm not
1: impressed.
0: I'm trying to recall. I thought Zachy had a couple of stories about, oh, maybe his kids favoring some other member of the Pigs roster back when he
1: Kyle
0: was.
1: Kyle Rudolph mentioned that a couple times.
2: Sure.
0: There you go.
2: Well, and Zach is coaching his kids, and so that's a whole nother level of, it can be a whole nother level of disrespect, too.
3: So. Oh, yeah, he said his kids don't listen to him on the ice.
2: Exactly. That could be a whole nother level.
0: What about you when you were coaching your boys, Randy? Did they follow your orders?
2: Pretty much.
0: Yeah?
2: Pretty much.
0: Out on the court?
2: Yeah.
0: So there you go. Joe Flacco will be a backup quarterback this year, I believe, for the Cincinnati Bengals, backing up that kid.
2: Joe Burrow,
0: yeah.
1: A couple of Joes.
0: Still, what's he raking in? Still making $6 million a year or something?
1: That's pretty sweet.
2: He's doing okay.
3: Not bad for holding a clipboard.
0: God dang. And he's done so much more than that, really. It seems like everywhere Joe Flacco goes, he ends up being the starter. I'm trying to think of Randy Shaver. Who are some of those backup quarterbacks that we grew up watching where really, honestly, all they did their entire freaking career was hold that clipboard? Because back in the 70s and 80s, that starting quarterback was your starting quarterback until the sumbitch dropped dead. You know what I mean?
2: Pretty much. In fact, I don't even recall backup quarterbacks.
0: Right.
2: Like when my favorite player, Fran Tarkenton, was playing, I couldn't tell you his backup.
0: Was it maybe Bob Lee?
2: Well, probably, and Bob Lee then later went to Atlanta and became a starter with the Falcons.
0: It's tough to come up with, isn't
2: it? Because it's hard. Yeah.
0: The game is so different now in so many ways, but in this aspect, nowadays, if you're starting quarterback, you guys are all very familiar with this. Your starting quarterback struggles a little bit, get his ass out of there. Bring in the next guy. And if that guy struggles, hell, bring in another guy. But in the 70s and 80s, your starting quarterback, he kept that gig until the dude could no longer carry himself off the field. So there were so many guys. That's where that clipboard joke started, because there were a lot of guys who only did their whole career. They just took stats. I got one for you. It seemed like this guy was a backup in Chicago forever. Was his name Vince Evans? Look him up.
2: Sounds familiar.
0: Vince Evans. I swear to God, he held a clipboard on the sideline for Chicago his whole career. Maybe he got one or two starts, is my memory. And then he went and did it in Oakland, too. Anyway, there you go.
2: You're right about Bob Lee. I'm trying to read here. Norm Snead was another backup.
0: Now, that's an athlete's name right there.
1: I like that name.
0: Yeah.
2: Norm Snead.
1: Mr. Snead.
0: Norm Snead.
2: Tommy Kramer was his backup after he was drafted in 1977. So.
0: Sure. Another one that comes to mind, although he did get his moments, but I swear to God, I mean, the majority of his career, he just kind of stood there on the sideline, and that was Don Strock. Don Strock was with with the Miami Dolphins when Bob Greasy was there. He was with the Miami Dolphins when Dan Marino was there. What a gig.
1: Is it State Farm that does those backup quarterback commercials? Those are pretty funny.
0: I don't know if I've watched one.
1: Where like one guy's trying to drive a trailer and then they throw a backup quarterback in to help him out.
0: Oh, yeah. Yeah.
1: It's like people doing normal stuff and then they can't figure it out. Like one guy was going to talk to his son about the birds and the bees. They bring in a backup.
2: So I'm looking up the greatest backup quarterbacks of all time.
0: Oh, that's beautiful.
2: Steve Young is number one.
0: Went on.
2: Joe Montana.
0: So do they mean backups who went on to a wonderful career?
2: Yep.
0: Okay.
2: Steve Young, Aaron Rodgers.
0: Sure.
2: Backed up Brett. Earl Morrill, who won a Super Bowl.
0: Right.
2: With the Baltimore Colts. Tobin Roat.
0: Doesn't ring a bell at all.
2: He backed up Bart Starr.
0: Oh, that's going way back. Okay.
2: Yeah.
0: Tobin Roat.
2: Yeah. Craig Morton.
0: Sure.
2: Who, of course, was a Super Bowl champion.
0: He recently died, didn't he? Craig Morton.
2: I think so. He backed up Roger Staubach.
0: Right.
2: Frank Reich. You mentioned him.
0: Oh, no. And, I did not mention Frank Reich.
2: Oh,
0: but
2: I thought you did.
0: No.
2: Frank Reich.
0: Yeah.
2: Who backed up Jim Kelly.
0: Yep.
2: And then Mark Bulger. Remember Mark Bulger?
0: Left-hander, wasn't he?
2: Backed up Kurt Warner. I'm not sure if he was left-handed, but...
0: Well, who was the big Mark left-handed quarterback?
2: Oh, yeah, I know who you're talking
0: for
2: about.
0: For Jacksonville.
3: Mark Brunell.
0: Brunell. Yeah, sorry.
2: Yeah.
0: Listeners are texting in Steve Berline. Absolutely.
2: Sure.
0: He was sick.
2: Yeah. And Josh should know the most handsome backup quarterback of all time.
0: Give it to him, Cubby.
1: Is it Jimmy Garoppolo? Oh,
2: of course.
1: Yeah.
2: Yes.
1: He's the best-looking person that's ever lived. Man, woman, anything in between.
0: I love that stuff. I love talking about those players like that.
1: Progressive is who does those backup commercials. Thank you, Loss Prevention Jesus.
0: I'm going to try to punch something up here, Randy. I'm sorry. I know this sucks on air, and I'm terrible with the computer. I'm trying to look up backup quarterbacks from the 70s and 80s. Who knows if there's an article that would match up?
1: There's got to be some sports blog.
0: Because those guys really did. They had the perfect gig. The perfect gig.
2: Yeah, guys like Steve Dill with the Vikings.
0: Sure.
2: Guys like that, yeah.
0: Oh, wow. Okay, I did find a list here. Oh, Steve Dills is on the list. Matt Cavanaugh.
2: Oh, sure.
0: Well, this is more of like a blog, so it's tough to come up with. Maybe I can come up with a better list a little bit later on. Because we are, as I mentioned a couple times this week, a lot of the material we have here for you is just kind of filling a void. A lot of websites are just trying to fill the dead time. As, you know, when the Major League Baseball plays their All-Star game, there's not a lot going on. The ESPYs. Are a bit of a void filler, right? That's their...
1: Yep.
0: That's kind of their role. I did spend some time watching the ESPYs last night, and I know there's probably very few people who think of an ESPY award as something special. But here are some of the winners last night. Okay, Randy Shaver. Best Championship Performance, Jalen Brunson, New York Knicks. 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Best Team of the Year, New York Knicks. Mm-hmm. They got their recognition on the ESPYs last night.
2: Well, that's good.
0: Yeah.
2: Much deserved.
3: And WWE has a show on Saturday at Madison Square Garden, and Jalen Brunson scheduled to be there.
0: What?
1: Jeez. Mm-hmm. He's everywhere.
3: He's a busy man.
0: You mean in the squared circle?
3: Yes. He's scheduled to appear as Roman Reigns, I believe.
0: This is, what's the event?
3: Saturday Night Main Event.
0: Saturday Night's Main Event. Well, you know, sometimes when those quote-unquote real athletes get in the ring, it can be just wonderful. Sometimes it can be a total disaster. I guess we'll see.
3: I don't remember Lawrence Taylor's array of moves at WrestleMania 10 being all that impressive.
0: I don't recall. Who?
3: Lawrence Taylor?
0: Oh, yeah, right. Lawrence Taylor. Jesus. All right. Who else won some awards last night at the ESPYs? The Knicks got their recognition. Best college athlete in men's sports, Fernando Mendoza, the University of Indiana quarterback. Yep. The Jimmy V Award for Perseverance was given to Jim Abbott.
3: Oh, that's cool.
0: The one-handed pitcher.
2: Yep.
0: 90s. Yankees, California Angels. Yeah.
2: Credible story.
0: I've yet to watch his documentary. There's a documentary about his life.
2: Yep. Incredible story.
0: He even threw a no-hitter once in his
2: with
0: big
2: the Yankees.
0: He was a real front-line, top-of-the-line left-hander for a long time in Major League Baseball.
2: Yep.
0: You know, I don't remember what was it. How did he lose or what happened to his hand?
3: I think when he was a kid.
0: Was it an accident when he was a kid?
2: Yeah, I don't recall.
0: Okay, I would know this if I watched a documentary, and it's out there, but I haven't gotten around to it yet. Maybe you can find that.
3: He's born without a right hand.
0: born without it.
3: Mm-hmm.
0: It wasn't a terrible motorcycle crash or something.
3: No, for some reason I thought he got caught in a wood chipper or something.
0: The Pat Tillman Award for Service given out last night at the ESPYs. Now, here's someone I need to look up also. Someone by the name of Scott Ruskin, a U.S. Coast Guard rescue swimmer.
3: That's a tough job.
0: I would like to see...
1: They must be incredible.
0: I would like to see what that's all about, to be a U.S. Coast Guard rescue... Josh, you know my buddy Squirrel from the YZ Legion.
1: I love Squirrel.
0: When he was in the service, he was a U.S. Coast Guard rescue swimmer.
1: Was he really?
0: Oh, wait a minute. No, he was a cook. Sorry.
1: Oh.
0: I would like to learn more about a U.S. Coast Guard rescue swimmer. I would like to watch that documentary on the same night, maybe, if I have the time to watch the Jim Abbott documentary.
2: Are those the guys that jump into the water to hold on to people so that they can hook them up to be lifted up out of the water?
0: Must be.
1: I'd imagine so.
2: Yeah.
0: Must be.
1: Have you ever seen one of those where they're gets caught up in the rotor wash or something? They're spinning around like crazy.
0: No.
1: Oh, watch a couple of those videos. It's insane.
0: How does it work? What happens?
1: So when they're pulling up the stretcher or whatever, and it just starts spinning because of the helicopter.
0: Oh, I see. You get that kind of the wind.
1: Yeah.
0: Guy's in the corner puking his guts out.
1: Just
0: I bet
1: watching
0: at that, point.
1: That, it'll get you.
3: Well, I guess at one point he rescued 165 kids.
1: All at once?
0: Yes, that's right. It says here this Scott Ruskin.
1: Oh, the flash floods. That's right.
0: His story, he saved 165 kids during the Texas floods. Okay. I'm not familiar with the story, but holy balls. Best NFL player last night went to Cam Newton. I mean, Miles Garrett. Best baseball player. Take a friggin' guess.
3: Go high.
0: Yeah. Shady bastard. Best NHL player, Conrad McDavid, this and that, the ESPYs.
3: Are you intentionally not mentioning who won the Humanitarian Award?
0: I'm not familiar.
3: Stephen and Aisha Curry won the Humanitarian Award.
0: Well, that must mean that they've done wonderful things.
3: Yeah, they have.
0: I can't stand to see the sumbitch on a basketball court, but I'm imagining off the court he's quite a charitable guy.
3: Something called the Eat, Learn, Play Foundation. Those all sound like great things.
1: Not the learning part.
3: No, that sucks.
0: It's for nerds.
3: I just want to eat and play. Right.
0: I'm obsessed now with backup quarterbacks. So, I mean, I'm not finding exactly what I'm looking for. I'm looking for the guys that really honestly were on the bench their entire career holding a clipboard. Almost all of the guys I'm about to tell you about had their shot. But another list of great backup quarterbacks, Ryan Fitzpatrick, Doug Flutie.
2: Yeah.
0: Mm. All of these guys had their crack.
1: Hey, what happened? We had some Flutie Flakes floating around here one year. Somebody must have took them home. Did you take them home?
0: I ate them, and then I pooped them out.
1: Oh, did you take them home? Yeah, we had a box of Flutie Flakes.
3: What was that second part again?
0: I ate them.
3: No, the second part.
0: Took them home is the first part.
3: Oh, okay.
0: Second part was I ate them.
3: Oh.
0: I don't know what the hell. What are you listening to over there? I don't remember that, Josh. I'm making that up. I don't remember. We had a box of Flutie Flakes?
1: Yeah, somebody brought in or sent us a box of Flutie Flakes.
0: I think my wife had a huge crush on Doug Flutie.
1: Did she really?
0: Yeah. Maybe she's awake and can text me. I thought she would watch Doug Flutie play football and feel funny about it.
1: We're getting a lot of texts on a movie about Coast Guard rescue swimmers.
0: Yeah.
1: And they're saying The Guardian is what it's called.
0: Kevin Costner?
1: Kevin Costner.
0: And Ashton Kutcher, I believe?
1: I think that's correct.
0: I have to tell you that I tried that movie for about a half hour, and Ashton Kutcher's lack of acting skills made me turn it off.
1: Oh, okay.
0: I'm sorry for those of you who love the movie, but I couldn't do the... Doug Williams, as far as backup... Jeff Hostetler.
2: Mm. Oh, yeah.
0: The Hoss.
2: Made a living.
0: He won a Super Bowl with the New York Giants, and he sucked. He did. He was terrible, but he won a Super Bowl. He was good enough on that day. Yeah, he was a backup. Then the Raiders gave him a chance as a starter, and they realized that he was meant to be a backup. Ted Bridgewater, Charlie Batch. Matt Cassel, former Viking. Zeke Bratowski, Randy Shaver.
2: Oh, that's Green Bay Packers. Wow. That was Bart Starr's backup.
0: Oh, was it? Okay.
2: Yeah, Zeke Bratowski.
1: We had a Zeke that worked here, didn't we? I think right when I first started, there was
0: I don't
1: a Zeke.
0: Remember the Flutie Flakes, and I don't remember Zeke.
1: Yeah, it was... I think when I first started, there was a Zeke.
0: Really? You got a good memory, though, because you were never a big drinker.
1: Yeah. Barely touch it.
0: Here's another all-time backup quarterback who also started for the Vikings. The Vikings have given almost everyone an opportunity at this point in the history of their ball club. Bubby Brister.
2: Oh, gosh. Pittsburgh Steelers.
0: Gary Danielson. All right, what else is going on? Speaking of fill in the void.
2: Oh, we got golf today.
0: Tell me about golf. Yeah. Can't believe I just said that.
2: The British Open is underway.
3: Right. Scotty's hot early.
2: Yeah, they teed off at like 12:30 this morning. Of course, the time difference.
0: What is special about the British Open other than it's happening in British?
2: It's the final major of the year in professional golf. And of course, it's called the Open, but it's the British Open, and it rotates around, I think, 7 or 8 different golf courses in Britain. So this year it's at Royal Birkdale, which is pretty tough golf course. But it's underway, final major of the year. Right. So
0: I'm all over that.
2: Yeah. I'm all over it too. I got fantasy golf players, so I'm checking all the scores this morning. And
0: you know, if it wasn't for fantasy sports, would you just watch sitcoms?
2: You know, you're probably right.
0: Yeah. Because you covered sports for so long, I would imagine if there was no such thing as fantasy sports, there was no money to be made on it, there was no competition amongst friends and whatnot, I imagine you would just watch old episodes of Roseanne.
2: I might, and just kind of shrink up and disappear. Yeah.
0: Hey, Insomniac Jesus, shrink up and disappear.
1: Farewell.
2: Pretty much, yeah.
0: Check in on you from time to time.
2: Time to time.
1: Shaver out.
0: Randy fading off into the... Insomniac Jesus says to Josh and Randy Shaver, you got the wrong guy when it comes to most handsome backup quarterback ever. They say,
1: oh, really?
0: F your guy, Jimmy Garoppolo. You got to be a little older to understand the joke. Insomniac Jesus says, hands down, the most handsome backup, Mark Malone.
2: Oh, my God.
0: Backed up Terry Bradshaw. That dude,
1: he had a wicked mustache.
0: He did have a great mustache.
2: He looked like Tom Selleck.
0: He did look a little bit.
1: Yeah, he wasn't a bad-looking guy. Do you think he was bad-looking?
0: You know, I'm just saying, the mustache ruins it. Yeah. He had such a terrible mustache his whole life. Speaking of filling the void, probably not going to thrill anybody here, but the Bro Bible people put together a list of the greatest athlete nicknames. It's nothing you haven't heard a million times, although some of it's a little misleading. Okay, so you got the great one, Wayne Gretzky. Here's the one that threw me right away. They say the second greatest athlete nickname ever is the Great Bambino. I never remember anyone. I have no memory. I have no memory of anyone referring to Babe Ruth as the Great Bambino. I remember the Bambino.
2: Yeah, I've seen it both ways.
0: Mm-hmm. Okay. Yep. Mr. October, the Big Eunuch, the Round Mount or Rebound, blah, blah, blah. You go on and on. Where are some others here that grabbed me? I never heard this one. Ryan Braun, who was at one point or another a terrific hitter for the Milwaukee Brewers.
2: Yep.
0: Then he embarrassed himself with that herpes story.
1: Oh, yeah. That got uncomfortable.
0: I never once heard him called the Hebrew Hammer.
2: Never heard that.
1: No.
0: That herpes deal was embarrassing, though. If I'm not mistaken, he tested positive for some PEDs. And he said, I'm on that stuff, but it's not to make me a better athlete. Right. It's because I have herpes.
2: Yeah.
0: Was that how it played out?
2: I think so. I think you're right.
0: Holy balls. Now, that's embarrassing. And also, didn't he open his yapper to the media? I think at one point or another, he might have said, hey, look, I'm innocent. If I test positive, I think he said to a reporter, I'll give you my next year's salary.
2: Something like that.
0: And the reporter said, you got a deal. And then the sumbitch tested positive. And then that reporter busted his chops by saying, hey, man, anytime you want to send me that check for you. And I think he just ghosted the guy.
2: Right.
0: Zane, if you don't mind, can you check that?
3: I'm looking it up.
0: That's what I remember about Ryan Braun.
1: Can you imagine being that reporter? He's already swimming pool shopping, I'd imagine.
0: Dude, yeah. Hey, you got your Air Jordan, the bus, the Minister of Defense, the Big Hurt, the Black Mamba, the Dream, They even included a couple of the wrestlers. Stone Cold, the Heartbreak Kid.
1: Sure.
0: The Crime Dog, the Refrigerator Pistol Pete. Oh, here's one I wanted to pick on. No way that this should be on a list of the greatest athlete nicknames. I always thought this was one of the worst. Allen Iverson, the Answer. I thought that was so dumb.
1: That's not that cool.
0: It's dumb. And I remember the explanation was something like, well, if you have a question, he's got the answer. I'm like, what? terrible.
3: I never liked Black Mamba because Kobe gave that nickname to himself. He just started referring to himself as the Black Mamba.
0: I understand that.
3: And his, quote, Mamba mentality.
0: I understand that. Usually, if someone gives themselves a nickname, I'm going to roll my eyes.
3: It's like in Seinfeld when George tries to get everybody to call him T-Bone.
1: George is such a T-Bone.
3: Yeah.
0: T-Bone.
3: Yeah. I think the premise was he never had a nickname and he really wanted one, so he's pushing T-Bone on people to try to get them to start calling him T-Bone.
1: That's pretty cool.
0: He Hate Me makes the list.
1: Oh, yeah. I never understood that one.
0: It's dumb.
1: That was funny because how stupid it was, and the guy had kind of a fun personality.
0: Yeah, Rod Smart. Was that his real name?
3: Yeah.
0: I thought it was... What? I never really...
1: Yeah, I didn't understand
0: that. Got involved in that one. The Walrus, Randy.
2: Craig Stadler.
0: Yeah, speaking of golf.
2: Yep.
0: And they even had the balls to include the Juice in here. They put OJ on the list.
3: Mm, unlike the Buffalo Bills are trying to erase him.
0: Yeah.
3: Bleacher Report's still going with
0: it. They're embracing. Yeah, I didn't like this.
2: For those who are wondering why he's nicknamed the Walrus, he looked like a walrus.
0: Yeah, take a look at Craig Stadler. Yeah.
3: Fair enough.
0: He looked like that cartoon walrus that would show up on Looney Tunes once in a while.
2: Yeah, exactly.
0: He did. Yeah. He was the exact Powdered Toast Man. Did not make the list, but God, I loved Jim Tomey gaining that nickname.
2: Did you see that his son was drafted by the White Sox?
1: Yeah, that's awesome.
3: Oh, cool.
0: I did.
2: Yeah.
0: That's pretty cool. Because by all accounts, Jim Tomey's a good guy, and we hope good things for him. Pretty cool that his kid got drafted. People are texting in their favorite athlete nicknames, and a lot of your favorites didn't make the list, like the Admiral for David Robinson and others like that.
2: The Wizinator, did that make it?
0: No. Here's another one that bothered me. Like I said, the Great Bambino? What are you talking about? The Hebrew Hammer? What? Never heard that once in my life.
1: Oh, Porno Jesus likes the nickname Nine. Sure, that's a classic. It's a new
2: God,
1: classic.
2: Yeah. Oh,
0: just
2: God.
0: Make me sick.
1: Oh.
0: Here's another one. They got it all wrong. They listed, as one of this is Bro Bible again, great athlete nicknames according to Bro Bible. They listed a Dennis Rodman nickname as one of the greatest. But they went with Dennis the Menace? No, you idiots. Dennis Rodman was the Worm.
3: Yeah, I've never heard Dennis the Menace.
2: Right.
0: And even if that was his nickname, that doesn't count. There was already a character called, you see what I'm saying?
3: Yeah.
2: Yeah.
0: They didn't even acknowledge the Worm in this article. What's wrong with them?
3: That's silly.
0: That was a great nickname for Dennis Rodman. They effed it all up. Clyde the Glide. Roastmaster Jesus Clyde the Glide did not make the list. I'm sorry. What else is going on? Now, speaking more traditionally about baseball here real quick. The Milwaukee Brewers made a trade. They've got some good pitching already in Milwaukee. The article mentions that big Miss Oroski kid.
2: Yeah, but they're banged up, though.
0: Mentions a feller by the name of Brandon Woodruff.
2: Yep, he's on the 60-day DL.
0: They mention a some bitch by the name of Kyle Harrison. Okay.
2: Yep.
0: But you're right. Harrison and Woodruff have been injured lately, so they decided to make a deal. They went after a well-known character, Lance McCullers Jr. The Brewers made a trade with the Houston Astros, and McCullers has done some wonderful things in his career, but he's also kind of banged up more often than not. But they went ahead and made that deal.
2: And they also picked up a kid in that deal, too, named Colton Gordon, who actually has seen some major league time, too. So they got basically two major league pitchers.
0: Okay.
2: In the deal.
0: Did we just did someone just say something about a father-son something?
1: We were talking about Powdered Toast Man.
0: Yeah. Thank you. Yes, Jim Thome's son, Powdered Toast Man's son. Okay. So the Milwaukee Brewers and Astros made this deal. The Astros, in return, get a minor league infielder. Pardon me. That's not what he does. The Astros, in return, got a minor league outfielder named Jaden Fielder, the son of Prince Fielder, the grandson of Cecil Fielder.
3: Oh, man, you just aged me by about 20 years.
0: F me running. The son of Prince Fielder and the grandson of Cecil. Man.
2: Well, he's got the lineage, that's for sure.
0: Man, I should have married into that family.
2: He's only 21. He's in Class A baseball right now, so obviously there's some time for him to develop. But
0: imagine if Cecil Fielder was your father-in-law. Boy, I bet you guys could clean out a couple of cases of beer on a Saturday night. All right, how about this time filler, void killer, Randy? And I have neglected. Oh, no, I have it right here. FanDuel. FanDuel.com. They have put together a report on who they feel was the top big league player in every decade since 1930.
2: The top big league player.
0: That's right.
2: In every decade.
0: Since 1930. I doubt we're going to have too many arguments amongst us as we roll through the 30s, 40s, 50s, and 60s. But maybe as we advance on. 1930s, they say the best baseball player in the whole works was Lou Gehrig.
2: Okay.
0: 1940s, Ted Williams.
2: Yes.
0: 1950s, Mickey Mantle.
2: Yeah.
0: 1960s, Willie Mays.
2: Yeah, Willie Mays.
0: 1970s, Joe Morgan. I thought that was kind of an interesting answer.
2: Or maybe a guy like Mike Schmidt?
0: Well,
2: how about Pete Rose? Pete Rose should be in there, too.
0: See, there you go. I knew we would go this way and that way. Joe Morgan was an unbelievable baseball player. I just was kind of surprised to see him named the greatest of the 70s.
2: Yeah.
0: Now, 1980s, they did give that title to Mike Schmidt.
2: Yeah.
0: 1990s? You guys go ahead.
2: Barry Bonds.
0: Dana?
3: Yeah, I was going to guess Bonds, too.
0: Cubby?
1: Well, I'm looking at the list. I'm cheating, but Bonds.
0: I thought maybe I would see Ken Griffey Jr.
3: That was another name that popped into my mind.
0: But
2: sure.
0: FanDuel, they did hand that over to Barry Bonds. They said he was the best player of the 90s.
3: Then don't you have to give it to him again in the 2000s?
0: They did not. Go ahead. 2000s. Best ball player in the 2000s up till the 2010 mark. I'll give you a hint. Big right-handed hitter.
2: Not McGuire.
0: Big right-handed hitter, played in the National League. Won a World Series or two along the way. Oh, first started his career in California? Now I'm forgetting. Albert Pujols.
3: Oh, sure.
2: Pujols. With the Cardinals.
0: Give me the two teams that Pujols played for now. I've lost.
2: I think Cardinals and Angels, I think.
0: Yeah, I thought that was it.
2: Yeah.
0: 2010s?
2: Mike Trout.
0: They went with Mike Trout?
2: Yeah.
0: And the 2020s, of course, go ahead again.
2: Well, it's got to be Shohei. Right.
0: They say here this list is loaded with players who not only dominated statistically, but also helped define their respective eras.
2: Yeah.
0: I'll go along with it.
2: Yep, I agree.
0: I mean, are there going to be any friggin'... Well, not any. That's... When it comes to the Midwest and the Northeast, are they going to have to cancel some baseball games here because of the smoke?
3: There's been some talk about that, and even the World Cup final in New Jersey on Sunday is kind of in jeopardy. I mean, they're sure they'll play it because they have to, but...
1: Yeah, we're getting questions about events here, even.
3: Mm-hmm. I know the USA Cup is postponed up in Blaine.
1: Oh, it is? Mm-hmm. Okay, that was one of the questions that came in.
0: You know, down south, out west, they're fine, but here in the Midwest and Northeast, this wildfire smoke, which is it effing crazy to look out the window right now, Randy?
2: It is really crazy.
3: Very dystopian.
2: Last night was really bizarre. And it's not that you can see it, you can smell it. That's what.
0: Hell, you can taste it.
1: Yeah, you can feel it. It's thick. It's messing with me. And people have texted in and said that their bosses have just told them, you don't go home. People that work outdoors.
0: Cubby's over here coughing, and his eyes are watering up.
1: My throat kind of hurts.
2: Yeah.
1: It's so getting me. I've never been bothered by this kind of thing before.
0: I mean,
2: there have been fires before up north, but nothing that has blanketed this area with the residue smoke like this. This is pretty bad.
0: We've seen a little bit of it over the last 8-10 years.
2: Yep.
0: This isn't the first time we've had the wildfire smoke come afloat in this way, but it seems a little more heavy and a little more intense than ever before. So there's talk of maybe some Major League Baseball games in New York and Toronto, and I suppose Toronto can close the lid. Boston possibly having to take a couple of days off.
3: You can't bet on things like this, but you can make a lot of money if you just wagered every year that the USA Cup would be the hottest, just most disgusting week of the summer. It's like clockwork every year.
2: True.
3: I remember the one year they had us taking water breaks every 10 minutes because it was so just god-awful out
0: there. It's always mid to late July?
3: Yep.
0: Yeah, I mean, what was it, last weekend? Yeah, I suppose this makes sense. This past Sunday, was the Hamel Rodeo Parade. You know, Hamel Rodeo is a huge event out in my neighborhood, and Sunday they always have the parade on Hamel Road. That always seemed to me as the hottest day of the year out there watching the Hamel Rodeo Parade, or the rodeo itself on the weekend.
3: Yeah.
0: It just seems like up there in Blaine, you hit that tournament every year when you were a kid?
3: Absolutely. That was a lot of fun.
0: We used to go out there. There's only one of us that played real soccer, but we used to go up there just because we thought we would fall in love. Yes,
3: the chicks.
0: We thought we would start up, Josh, a long distance relationship with some Swedish girls.
1: Why not?
0: Yeah.
2: But they were too stubborn.
1: Too stubborn for that.
0: Friggin' Swedes, man. That's where it started for me.
1: Getting shot down at USA Cup.
2: They were way too stubborn.
0: Speaking of the weather, now drain slinging tampon fingers, Jesus, Randy Shaver.
2: Yes.
0: He's a guy you can trust.
2: Sounds like it.
0: Drain slinging tampon fingers Jesus said yesterday up there in Duluth, the Windy City, they had the worst air quality in the country.
2: I'll bet.
1: Yeah. People are texting in saying how bad. A lot of people are saying kind of something similar. Tastes like a fireplace outside.
2: Yeah.
1: Roastmaster Jesus said the smoke is causing some real havoc. His wife told him she hasn't had a headache this bad since the last time he asked her for relations.
0: Did he use the word relations?
1: He did. Would you like to have some marital relations? I got a headache.
0: This guy's even cleaner than Josh over here. He calls it relations. Here's a listener who says, I've never been to Canada, says 651 to 715 Jesus. He says, I've never been to Canada, but I was always curious what it smelled like. Well, now you know.
2: Yeah.
0: It's something.
2: Wow.
0: Walking around out of doors or even looking out your window. Dystopian was a good word. It kind of looks like, if you're a religious person, it kind of looks like the big man upstairs is looking to shut things down for good.
3: End of times.
1: People are sending in photos from where they're at. It's nuts.
0: Tough day to send Dana out to that 35W overpass.
1: But you're a real trooper for doing it, pal.
2: But.
0: Yeah. We're going to have him jog there. And back. Come back to us with a report. Okay, real quick. I don't know what this might mean to this friggin' Dylan Larkin soap opera, for God's sake. It's kind of like LaMelo's ball. At this point, if the pigs land Dylan Larkin, this sumbitch better be good. Mm-hmm. I'm so tired of hearing about it. Steve Yzerman, who was the GM with the Detroit Red Wings, he's a Red Wing for life. If you're a hockey fan, you know Steve Yzerman.
2: Right, right.
0: He's been a real dick about this Dylan Larkin deal. He's been saying, I'll trade you my Larkin character if you give me Matt Boldy. That's kind of been his stance. Steve Yzerman's been a real prick about this. And he's got the right to. He's running things. He abruptly quit that gig yesterday. Now, I don't know if that's going to benefit or hurt the pigs in this lifelong journey in attempting to land Dylan Larkin, whoever he is. But that's the deal. Some are saying this will help the Pigs get the deal done. Others are saying, oh no, the Red Wings are going to get a new GM, and Larkin will want to stay there now. So I don't know. You take it however you like it, but Steve Yzerman, he's still going to work for the Red Wings in some capacity, but he's no longer the GM. Take that however you like.
2: Pretty unusual for a GM just to up and quit in the middle of something as important as negotiating a trade.
0: Does that lead you to believe that he's having some real problems with others in the organization? Like the
2: Does me, yeah.
0: The other bosses are saying, hey, look, dude, let's get the deal done. And Yzerman's saying, hell no, I don't want to.
2: Well, I mean, Yzerman, that deal may define him as a general manager. So he's trying to get the best return as he possibly can. Sometimes that's not necessarily a great player from another organization. Sometimes you got to take chances on prospects, as we all know. Baseball trades are very big into prospects for players that you have to have the vision. Can they help you 2 years, 3 years, 4 years down the road, kind of a thing? So
0: weird deal going on over there.
2: Yeah.
0: So we'll see.
2: Can the Wild even afford Dylan Larkin if they sign Quinn Hughes?
0: Hell, I don't know, Randy Shaver.
2: Yeah, I don't even know if they can afford it.
0: If Ashley's listening right now, Dr. Andrea's here. Dr. Andrea's here, and she needs to be let into the building. I don't know, Randy Shaver. I don't follow the financial side of these things because it gives me a headache.
2: I know.
0: And I know a little bit about this Dylan Larkin. I do. I mean, when the story first broke, I mean, I said to myself, yeah, I've heard of the guy. It wasn't as if my clothes all came off, right, when I heard Dylan Larkin. I'm aware of who he is. I know he's a solid centerman, this and that. But, I mean, I think we covered this last time we talked about it. If it's a question of Larkin or Boldy,
2: I'm keeping Boldy.
0: Yeah, that's just,
2: sorry.
0: That doesn't interest me at all.
2: Right. And you know, is it an even deal between both clubs? I'm sure the Red Wings feel like it's an even deal, but I don't think the Wild do.
0: I mean, I know
2: obviously the Wild do not.
0: Again, I know you need a center and all that. Kind of like the Wolves have needed a point guard
2: right
0: since Terrell Brandon, it seems. The Pigs have needed a center since Mikko Koivu left. But right. I don't like that as a – I don't look at that as a fair trade.
2: No.
0: Maybe I
2: and
0: need...
2: There's, and there's probably other pieces to that, too.
0: Of course there would be.
2: You know, draft picks and maybe other players.
0: Looking at it for face value.
2: Yeah.
0: Maybe I'm wrong. Maybe I don't know enough about Dylan Larkin. I admit, I don't know a hell of a lot about the guy, but we've watched Matt Boldy here, and I just don't think of that. A listener texted in, Josh, and he says this. So, you suckers, you're falling for this government-created smoke, huh?
1: I never even considered that.
0: You're falling for this the government-created...
1: Do they say why?
0: The wildfires in order to blow the smoke over certain states that have certain political views.
1: Oh, I'll have to look that up. They're going after blue states, are they? Fascinating.
0: It is.
1: Is this true? Simon said that the smoke's so bad, he can hardly smell the meth heads when he drives through Anoka.
2: Oh, my God.
1: I knew it was bad, but is that possible?
3: It takes a lot to drown that smell out.
0: I don't effing know, man. Maybe this was all the government.
1: You know what? What if that person's right? Wouldn't that be a bummer? That would be a major issue.
0: And then we always get these text messages when we're talking about the Pigs. If you're going to trade anybody, some people say, trade the Russian kid.
1: Yeah, there's folks that want him gone.
0: Well, how about we just don't trade Boldy or the Russian kid?
1: I like that idea.
0: Let's figure out a different way to do this. All right, Randy Shaver, the Minnesota Lynx beat the Los Angeles Sparks by 8 or 9 points yesterday. That rookie Olivia Miles, 18 points in 26 minutes, and she rolled her ankle.
2: Yep, she got hurt.
0: But it seems like it's going to be fine.
2: I think they can afford to rest her for a couple of games and still be very, very much in the playoff picture. So it's not a big issue.
0: Did you know today's our Friday, Randy?
2: I do know that.
0: Yeah, we got a big concert tonight, and None of us are tough enough to go to concerts anymore and still wake up for work the next day. So,
4: are you coming, Randy?
3: He's not going anywhere. Come on, Ashley. Don't ask questions you know the answer to.
4: Come on.
2: Number one, I was not invited. But number two, I am babysitting my grandkids tonight. So I am on duty tonight.
0: Do you need a assistant babysitter?
1: Oh, you don't want to go, huh?
0: Because I don't want to go. I'm kidding. Of course, I'm looking forward. I'm looking forward to seeing.
2: And this is down in the amphitheater.
1: Yeah,
0: Mystic Lake.
2: First time there.
0: It's beautiful. And
1: can't
0: I'm
1: wait
0: looking,
1: to see it.
0: I mean, I'm cool with Creed and the Bush and Don Montana and everyone that's playing tonight. But I'll tell you this. I'd go see anybody at this new joint. I'm really interested in seeing.
2: What's your obligation, Nick? What do you
0: I think
2: have to
0: the
2: do?
0: Four or five of us have to get up on stage and introduce the Creeds.
1: That is correct.
0: Yes. We're going to say, from Los Angeles, the Creeds.
1: Ladies and gentlemen, the Creeds.
0: Even though I don't think they're from Los Angeles. And
1: no, they're from Florida, I believe.
0: Remember that stage announcement I made? God dang it, Josh. I've only effed up a couple of them in my miserable career here. One of them was Blink 182. I forgot what their name was.
1: No, Sum 41.
0: Oh, sorry. Sum 41.
1: I still can't. Sum 52.
5: That was my favorite.
0: We got up on stage and there was this group of 4'11" tall
1: they are
0: punk
1: tiny.
0: Rockers.
1: The lead singer's son is like 4'10".
5: They really look like they're in fourth grade.
0: I said, what are we, in Oz? You know, and I didn't know who. We got up to introduce the band. We had a few beers in us, and someone whispered in my ear, okay, these guys are called, what are they called?
1: Sum 41.
0: Sum 41.
5: Well, yeah, you asked me because you're like, all right, here they are.
0: Well,
5: and
0: yeah.
5: You turned to me and asked.
0: Yeah, someone whispered it to us before we approached the microphones, and then I got up on the microphone and I said, hope everyone's having a good time, this and that. Here they are. And I had to turn back to Josh and I said, who the hell are these guys again? And Josh said, the other one was at Medina Ballroom. This was an opening band for Cinderella or Skid Row or something. I mean, I love those shows at Medina. And like Josh and I have covered before, they bring in all of our favorite 80s bands. And you guys know this. 9 times out of 10, when you deal with the band's handlers, it's the worst point of your evening. For whatever reason, the band's managers are always such pompous dicks. And they're rude and they're pushy. But in this particular case, this guy walks up to me, and he was about the nicest sumbitch I had met all day long. He was just a wonderful guy. He was the manager for the opening act. And I was in charge of introducing them, too. And I had just such a great time talking to this guy. It was such a breath of fresh air. And he said, now, remember, we are on Southern Records is the name of our, and I'm making this up, I don't remember the specifics, but just to give you the gist. He said, my group has a contract with Southern Records, and we're called the Basketballs, right? And I said, you got it. You got it. And I went up on stage, and again, I was feeling so good about this interaction with this guy, and I said, here they are, everybody, from Northern Records. The Racquetballs. And I walked off the stage. Just, boy, I nailed that. And I come off, and here's the manager guy, this nice guy, had this disappointed look on his face, and I said, oh no, what did I do? And he said, you said the exact opposite of what I just
5: used to drink a lot back then.
0: I did.
1: At my last job, we had concerts all the time, and we got landed a beer sponsor as the title sponsor, you know, like Beer presents. You know, you can probably guess where this is going. So the boss is hammering us for weeks ahead of this big show. Remember, Duff Beer. Anytime you're standing somewhere, be holding a Duff Beer. You take a photo, you have a Duff Beer in your hand, you're on stage, you pimp the hell out of Duff Beer. So I think he loaded our brains with it so much. I get up there and I go, yeah, who's got a Schmitz beer?
0: Yeah. Where are my Budweiser people?
1: Right, and I look over to the left, like the main CEO and all the VIPs from the company were like right there, and I look over and they just have this look of death on their face, and I walk off stage and my boss is like, wow, you really managed to F that up.
5: Sometimes. Did you know right away, or did you think, boy, I nailed that one?
1: I knew right away, and then I tried to course correct and overcorrect by throwing Duff Beer out there so many times. Yeah. Like, oh, I can't wait to get off stage and go get some more Duff Beer.
0: At that point, you were done.
1: Yeah, it was good.
0: You were done.
1: Yeah, it was miserable.
0: Rainey, we'll talk to you on Monday.
2: Sounds good. All right, Have a good weekend.
0: You too, man. Let's get that text machine cooking if we can. And I know you're all capable of doing just that. Text 651-989-9393 if you want to ask the vet. Our veterinarian friend, Andrea Johnson, is already in studio and ready to go. 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
5: Yeah, here we go. Very happy. We're very happy to welcome our next guest back to the program. Returning from another whirlwind trip across America, yet also still reeling from her brush with Grand Theft Auto.
6: Still driving a rental car.
5: It's Dr. Andrea Johnston from German Animal Hospital, 651-989-9393, if you have a question for our vet. Yeah, last time we had you in, you were telling us this unfortunate story of your vehicle being stolen. You're still driving a rental.
6: Yeah, apparently there's like an auto, like a national auto back order on parts.
7: Oh, no.
6: Yeah, it's a disaster.
7: So what? You are going to keep that vehicle?
6: I think I'm going to trade it in when it comes back. I mean, you guys wouldn't have believed it when you looked at it. It was pretty.
8: You had a Dirty Mike and the boys?
6: Yeah.
7: That's what I've heard, that a lot of times that'll happen.
6: Yeah.
5: You had a fancy rig stolen right out of your driveway.
6: Yeah.
5: And then the thieves drove around town in it and recorded themselves. Put it up on Facebook.
6: Yep.
7: Smart.
5: You got the vehicle back, but they had turned it into garbage.
6: Yep.
5: For a stretch of time, you were getting around on an e-scooter.
6: Still am.
5: You
6: Sometimes
5: do.
6: I am. Not in this weather, but yeah.
5: But welcome back to town.
6: Thank you.
5: You also, ignoring all the bad, you went off on a nice trip to Utah and had a good time.
6: Yeah. Oh, my daughter played in a hockey tournament out there, and we got whooped by the Canadians.
5: Friggin' Canadians.
7: Yeah. I hear it's beautiful country.
6: It's beautiful.
7: That's what I hear.
5: The friggin' Canadians are always looking to ruin our good times.
6: Yeah, nice people, but a couple crazy dads, but...
5: I bet.
6: Yeah.
5: I bet.
6: Yeah.
7: So, since you mentioned the weather, we are getting a lot of texts saying, can I walk my dog in this? Is this bad to get the dogs outside? And somebody else along those lines said, well, what about if I just take my dog to a pool? Is that okay?
6: I mean, they can tolerate better than we can, tolerate the weather, but... The amount of appointments I've had in the past 3 weeks, people coming in and being like, something's wrong with my dog. My dog doesn't want to go for walks. I'm like, look at the weather. I mean, I don't want to go for a walk right now.
5: Right.
6: So, I mean, they don't tolerate it well either, but they tolerate it better than we do. And I think air quality wise, they're fine.
5: Okay.
6: Yeah.
5: The dog can handle a little...
7: Would you shorten a walk or maybe just because of the heat?
6: Like early morning or at dusk and dawn. I wouldn't get your asthmatic cat out there. That's the one animal I would not get out there.
5: Now, is this the liquor talking, or did you explain this to us once about the heat levels coming off of pavement and whatnot?
6: Yeah.
5: Did you say something about put the back of your hand on the...
7: I always do that.
5: On the road or the sidewalk. And if it's too hot for the back of your hand, then it's too hot for your pet's feet.
6: Yeah. Like those paw pads will slough. I see a lot of that this time of year.
5: What does it mean to slough?
6: Like that skin will start to come off.
5: Oh,
6: they'll burn it on like tennis courts or pavement.
5: Yeah.
6: But that's how they sweat too.
5: Okay.
6: From their paw pads. So if they get overheated, spray some cold water or actually rubbing alcohol on their paw pads. That cools them down.
5: Okay. It has been so brutal.
6: It's horrible.
5: The heat, and now we got the smoke. I mean, you're a runner.
6: Yeah.
5: Do you stay in to hit a treadmill instead?
6: Yes, okay. I will not go out this
5: weather. Think that a lot of folks would just drop dead.
6: I saw a guy running on the way here outside. I'm like, what are you doing?
9: Yeah,
7: what are you trying to prove?
9: I had a friend that ran 13 miles the other day. I was like, why do you do that to yourself?
7: You know, in this neighborhood, he might have been running from the cops, Dr.
6: True.
7: Andrea.
6: You know, true.
5: It's funny you say that, Josh, because last night, about 10 o'clock, before I jumped into bed, I stepped out onto my driveway, have a quick cigarette before bedtime, and some dude, I mean, the smoke was so thick last night, it was just amazing.
6: It was crazy.
5: I could barely see the house next door.

0: door, and some dude goes barreling through my neighborhood on a bicycle with a headlight on it. And I thought, this kid's going to pass out or something from the smoke. It dawned on me he probably just stole somebody's car stereo. Yeah, or something.
1: It must have been.
2: It was my kid on her e-scooter.
0: Well, yeah, because this wasn't like a fitness ride. This was like he was trying to get away from something. So maybe you're right. Maybe the guy that Andrea saw this morning was jogging away from his latest crime. Okay, 651-989-9393 is the number if you want to ask our vet. What do we got going here right from the get-go? A pit bull with iris atrophy. What is that exactly?
2: So the eye, you know, like the color part of your eye, the ring around your eye. So over time, as they get older, that iris starts to, like, you can see through it. You see it in old cats,
1: weird,
2: too. And then it atrophies that it doesn't work as well. So it doesn't constrict and dilate as well.
0: When you look into their eye, you can kind of see a tunnel.
2: Yeah, well, like, the color is almost see-through. You can, like, look through that.
1: All right. So are they going blind in that eye?
2: Sometimes they're more sensitive in the light because it won't constrict as well. And so they might need doggles, which are my favorite.
1: Oh, yeah. There's dog sunglasses?
2: Yeah, they're so cute.
1: That rules.
0: Mm-hmm. Yeah, so adorable. My old dachshund, Ozzy, who lived nearly two decades, at the ass end of his life, he couldn't see Dick Tracy. And I believe it was, I don't think it was you, Dr. Andrew, or someone else from Gurman Animal Hospital, hooked me up, Josh, with a pair of doggles that he was supposed to wear outdoors.
1: Yeah. I'm looking these up. These rule.
3: Yeah, they're so cool, dude.
1: Can you put, like, just your dog in if they don't need them just to look cool?
2: I mean, if they'll tolerate it.
1: Yeah, maybe I got one dog, he'll tolerate it.
0: This dachshund of mine, he was not crazy about his doggles.
1: Oh, really?
0: But, of course, because they're so adorable, we put them on his face as often as possible. So, anyway, the last question, maybe you already answered about this iris atrophy. Will she lose her sight?
2: So, not necessarily. Not with iris atrophy. Okay. But she might be more sensitive in light.
0: Okay.
2: Yeah.
1: Freak in the Spreadsheets, Jesus. One of my favorite Jesus names. He's got a question about his very good boy, Hank. So, he wants to know, is it really true you're not supposed to wake a sleeping dog? Because we think he's having nightmares. And so if he is, you know, we want to wake him so he stops having a nightmare. What's a safe way to do that? And a bonus question, what are dogs dreaming about?
2: I wish I knew. No, don't wake them. A lot of times they're dreaming and they're like running.
1: Oh, yeah,
2: you know, you see them like move there and they're like, you're yelping.
0: It's one of my favorite things about having a dog.
2: I love that.
3: It's
2: I feel so cute. They're having a great dream right now. I don't think it's necessarily a nightmare.
1: One of ours gets kind of, it seems like he's upset. And so, like, we'll pet him. Is that bad to do? We just kind of try and calm him down a little bit?
2: No, yeah, I mean, it's a little bit risky sometimes. Like, if my kids, I'd be like, don't just leave him alone right now. Because if he is startled and wakes up and he's dreaming about something that he wants to attack, he might attack.
0: Might bite your face off. Yeah.
1: Gotcha.
2: Yeah.
0: I'll tell you, I know last time we had this conversation, none of you agreed with me. But when I've had dogs before that have very active dreams where they're kind of running in place, I try to play my way into the dream. I'll, like, grab them really firmly on their leg or something to see how they react to it. I want to be a part of the dream. No one else plays that game?
3: No.
2: Definitely not.
0: It's freaking hilarious. You grab them, like, by the face, and then you know that you're having an effect. Anyway, everyone's seen the video of that yellow lab that's comes up out of a dead sleep and runs into a wall. I mean, these are some of the best times you can have with a dog. Where are we going next? Okay, we already kind of covered the weather and the heat and its effect on dogs. You own chickens.
2: Yeah.
0: So now a listener wants to know, as far as the heat and the smoke and everything, should I keep my chickens in the coop or in the run with plenty of water and food with a fan blowing on them? I have a large tarp to block out the sun. How would you handle the heat with the chickens?
2: You know, it's sadly, I went out this morning to let them out, and one of mine was dead.
3: Oh, I'm sorry.
2: I know.
1: Do you think it's related?
2: No, I think she was old, and probably the heat just wiped her out. But I was so sad when I saw her out there. So I would not keep them confined. The coop gets real hot. Like, if you have an area for them to roam and shade, that would be best.
0: Okay.
2: Fans are good to, like, put in the coop. I have a friend who's putting, like, a fan inside the coop and just blowing it on them. And the biggest thing is water.
0: Yeah.
2: And actually, they love cold water. Don't drink a ton of warm, hot water. They won't drink it.
0: All right.
2: Yeah. It's hard. I mean, they're farm animals, right?
0: Yeah.
2: Like, they're tough.
0: Yeah, they're pretty tough.
2: Yeah.
1: Do they So I have a new friend, and he's got some chickens.
0: I have a new friend.
2: A new friend.
0: I got to hear about
3: his
0: this.
3: New friends.
1: I went up to him in the playground. I said, "You want to be friends?" He said, "Yes," and now we're friends.
0: When we have more time, I got to hear about you making this new friend.
1: Yeah, I got a new friend, and he's got a wife who he's had for a while, but she's a new friend of mine. And they have a ton. I mean, they started with, they were gifted a chicken, and now they have, I don't know, 20 chickens. But they come when they're called,
2: yeah,
1: which I had no idea. They're like pets in that way. And I found out, there's one of them that she kind of, like, her top feathers were gone, and it looked kind of messed up on her back.
2: Yeah.
1: And they were telling me it's, like, violent chicken sex.
2: Yeah.
1: I didn't know that was...
2: Oh, well, God. Do they have a rooster?
1: What?
2: They must have a rooster.
1: Yeah, they have one, at least one, that I saw there.
2: So, either it's mites, they're molting, or they're getting pecked or aggressively mounted.
1: That's what they said. It's an aggressive mounting.
0: Yeah. Oh,
1: I felt
0: wow.
1: so bad for her, but I she know. Seemed like she was in good spirits.
2: It's weird because when I a lot of times when I walk into the coop, they like shrink down like they're going to get mounted. They're like ready.
1: Oh, really?
2: Yeah.
1: Here we go.
2: Yeah.
3: Like, no, don't
2: like,
3: worry.
2: Hey, guys.
0: I got to see this happen.
2: It's weird.
0: Mites comes into play with our next text message. We're talking with Andrea Johnson, Dr. Andrea Johnson from German Animal Hospital. Ear mites in a German Shepherd.
2: Wow.
0: What should be done there?
2: Yeah, so usually that's a cat thing. Do they have a cat?
0: Somebody... Well, it says here. Good question. The dog can catch it from the cat?
2: Well, typically they're species specific, but some of them are not, so they can transfer to the dog.
0: Blackness in the ears, treated with medication. I clean them all the time, but it keeps coming back. And then the last part of the text says, what should I do? Is there another way to get rid of ear mites?
2: Are we sure it's ear mites? That's the thing.
0: Okay.
2: It could be like a yeast infection in the ear. It could be an ear infection.
0: Oh, those are horrible.
2: Sometimes we'll use like a Q-tip swab and we'll look at the swab and you can see the mites.
1: Oh, yucky.
2: So I'm guessing it's probably more of an ear infection in a dog, especially a German Shepherd.
0: Okay.
2: Yeah. Get it checked out.
0: Fair enough.
1: This person's lab is on anti-seizure medication.
2: Mm.
1: Seems like he has a lot of aggression, possibly from being on those meds. Is there anything else we should put him on so he's not so aggressive toward people? Or is that a possibility? The meds would make
2: depends on the meds. Like if it's phenobarbital, sometimes that can do it. But a lot of seizure meds don't cause aggression.
1: I'm on seizure meds and I maintain my composure.
2: Yeah, I think you're pretty nice.
1: Thank you.
2: Yeah.
1: I was warning the guys though. I'm going to be on a new one here pretty soon, or in addition to what I'm on.
2: Yeah.
1: And my neurologist had told me, she's like, don't be surprised if you throw up for the first 2 weeks.
3: That's awesome. So insane.
1: I'm not pregnant, just to let everybody know, but I might be barfing first couple of weeks I'm on it. I'm really looking forward to that.
2: I bet you are.
1: I can't wait for that.
0: Here we have a listener that's wondering, a listener with an interesting question. They ask, is that why Nick and Josh don't have any hair on their heads, because they were aggressively mounted?
1: You might be onto something.
0: Maybe years ago.
1: It's been a while.
0: What can I put on my dog's nose when it's dry and cracking?
2: Yeah, I get that a lot. There's a product online you can buy on like Amazon called Nose Butter.
1: We've got some.
2: Yeah.
1: Yeah.
2: Or just like Aquaphor.
1: Why does that happen? It's just one of our dogs. The other one's fine.
2: Yeah, so it's like your heel. Like the some people like have their heels crack and stuff like that.
0: Jeez, yes, I know all about it.
1: Oh, I can't even imagine.
0: My feet are a total disaster.
2: Oh, man.
0: Yes.
2: Otherwise, they lick it if they have a long tongue.
0: Oh, yeah.
2: And they like chap it.
0: Yeah.
2: Or chafe it.
0: Nose butter.
2: Yeah, it's cute.
0: Sounds delicious.
1: Yeah.
0: A Yorkie that's throwing up yellow stuff.
3: Ugh.
2: Bile. Is it in the middle of the night or early morning or before dinner? If that's the case, it might just have an empty tummy.
0: Okay.
2: And like having a lot of, we call it bilious vomiting syndrome.
0: They vomit when they're hungry?
2: Well, they have like an empty stomach and all those gastric juices are just like sloshing around.
0: It gets to be too much for them to.
2: Yeah. So I say like small multiple feedings.
0: Okay.
1: That'll help.
2: Yeah.
0: Yorkie puking up yellow stuff. And then this guy claims that his Yorkie is cuter than mine. What are you out of here?
2: Nope.
0: You're nuts.
1: Another medication question. My dog is on meds for hyperthyroidism.
2: Hypo?
1: Hyper.
2: Oh.
1: H-Y-P-E-R, they said.
2: Wow.
1: I don't know. Is that...
0: What's the
2: usually
0: difference?
2: Dogs are hypo, meaning they don't have thyroid hormone, and cats are hyper, where they have too much thyroid.
1: Oh, maybe they...
2: Yeah, maybe they mixed it up.
1: Yeah, I guess I'm not sure. Since starting meds, he's been licking his front paws to the point they are soggy. Is the dose too high?
2: I doubt it's the meds. It's probably allergy season. That's my guess. We're in a tough season with allergies. I mean, this weather has been nasty.
1: It is cute when an animal sneezes. I don't know why.
4: I love it.
0: Oh, although I was. What's your favorite animal sneeze?
1: Well, probably that tiger we had in studio. We ran many, many years ago. I would never fly now, obviously.
2: A tiger?
1: Yeah,
0: right. It was stupid.
4: No, I missed the tiger.
0: It was dumb.
1: Oh, I thought it was awesome. Local magician, he had a tiger, and he brought it in studio.
2: Holy smokes.
1: And it was very tigery.
0: There's no reason why we got within 100 yards of that damn thing.
1: Yeah, it's crazy. Just
2: like in this size of room?
4: Smaller.
1: Smaller and worse. It was our old building, Gold Valley.
0: It was so foolish of us, but yes, a magician.
1: Huge, as you can imagine. You've seen a tiger.
2: Yeah.
1: It's gigantic. And so he was sitting there, we're taking pictures with this tiger. He sneezed, and I think we all ended up in Coon Rapids in about 5 minutes. We ran so because it was just like the most intimidating sneeze I've ever been a part of. And Nick sneezes intimidatingly.
0: I sneeze even harder than that tiger, but yet it was a tiger, so we ran for our lives.
2: Oh, my gosh.
0: Yeah, that was foolish.
2: Yeah, that's like a news story.
0: We should have been killed.
2: Waiting to happen.
0: Yes, it was.
4: Yeah.
1: I should look and see if I have photos
0: of it. Two scrawny, underpaid radio personalities torn to shreds by...
1: Back then, they would have loved it, though.
0: And that thing looked hungry, too. It didn't look terribly well-fed.
2: Was it on a leash?
0: Yes, on some kind of a chain.
2: And walked in.
0: Yeah.
4: Yep.
2: That's nuts.
0: Yeah, I don't know what we were doing.
2: Yeah.
0: We got to take a break. Our guest is Dr. Andrea Johnston from Gurman Animal Hospital. If you have a question, it's 651-989-9393. That's how you get a hold of us on the text machine. We'll be back in a few minutes here on the Half-Assed Morning Show.
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2: A better life with Dr. Sanjay Gupta.
3: As someone who's been married nearly 25 years, I'll tell you, there's a lot of great things about having a spouse. And according to a new study out of the University of Miami Health System, marriage might even be linked to a lower risk of cancer. Why? Well, the researchers said people who are married are less likely to engage in risky behavior. They're more likely to get a nudge to go to regular preventive medicine appointments and screenings. And they have a partner to share the load of family obligations, household chores, and finances. No one is saying you should get married in the pursuit of better health. But if you are single, how can you build a strong support system to maybe get some of these same benefits? Do your own research, find out what's important, and then hold members of your squad accountable and let them hold you accountable as well. That can provide a lot of support. I'm Dr. Sanjay Gupta, helping you live a better life.
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5: Yeah, we continue on with our guest, Dr. Andrea Johnston from Gurman Animal Hospital. She told us a terrible story earlier. She woke up one of these days. That doesn't make any sense. She woke up this morning, and one of her chickens was dead.
6: I know.
5: I'm sorry to hear that.
6: Thanks.
5: It leads to a text message here from Brewers and High Life Jesus. He says, "Will Dr. Andrea's dead chicken be served at our next Broast Out Cancer event?"
6: You don't want that.
5: We welcome you to join us, Dr. Andrea, Friday, July 31st at the YZ Legion. I know you duck in there from time to time.
6: Yeah, I love it there.
5: We'd love for you to join us at our Broast Out Cancer event. All profits benefit the Randy Shaver Cancer and Community Fund, advancing cancer research and patient care in Minnesota. So it's Friday the 31st. It is a buffet dinner served from 5:30 to 8 p.m. There'll be a 50-50 split the pot raffle. 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A little update here, Cubby. 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
7: Oh, cool. Anything that stands out?
5: Well, you tell me. How about an autographed pair of Kyle Rudolph football cleats?
7: Hey, I'd be interested
6: Sweet.
7: In that.
6: Wow.
7: Why not?
5: A few years ago, we had...
7: Game worn?
5: Good question. I guess we'll find out at the event. Years ago, there was a pair of autographed sneakers worn in a game by former Timberwolf Nikola Pekovic.
8: Oh, wow. Those are the big shoes.
5: They've got some great wildlife photography stuff that listeners are donating these items, and we appreciate it.
7: Awesome.
5: The gift baskets and things like that. Lone Oak Farms barbecue sauce. So if you want to donate something to our silent auction, you can also do that when you click on 93x.com. We'd love to have you there, Andrea.
6: Yeah, as long as you're cool with me e-scootering there, I'll be there. Yeah.
5: That would be the cutest damn thing.
7: Beep, beep.
5: I bet we'd see all night.
7: That'd be fun.
5: Was you rolling up in the parking lot. And you can't get a D-dub on an e-scooter.
6: Definitely not.
5: No, hell no. Okay. Thanks for letting me get that out of the way. Further questions from our listeners to Andrea. Oh, this is really interesting. A guy says he took his 10-year-old lab in for a teeth cleaning, removed three of them, and then he came out of the joint with one of his rear legs not working as well as it was when he went in.
6: That's odd.
5: That sounds kind of shady.
6: Yeah.
5: Yeah, any thoughts on that?
6: Well, I guess maybe...
5: Like a stress-related injury, maybe? Or?
6: Yeah. I mean, sometimes you give, like, pain meds, injections, and maybe a nerve was hit. Sometimes that can happen.
5: That's freaking brilliant.
6: If the dog needed vaccines at the time, and you hit it.
5: Yeah.
6: Sciatic nerve. That's odd. Yeah. I don't know. That's tough. Hopefully it gets better.
5: You ever gone into the doctor's office, Josh, and came out of there with a limp?
7: Yeah, a couple times.
5: You got any memory of what happened there?
7: I wasn't going to pay my bill. Security took me out. They're very aggressive about bill paying. This person says, "Why does my kitty jump up on the couch and bite at my feet? Is it a sign of aggression, or does it like the taste of my sweet little piggies?
6: I think it's a sign of aggression, not your piggies.
7: They don't like eating the piggies?
8: That would be obnoxious.
6: You know, cats are weird like that. You know, you're petting them 1 minute, and then they whip back and bite you.
9: Yeah, they're I don't understand that.
6: They're just goofy like that. They get overstimulated.
5: Yeah, they get hyper.
9: That's why I don't trust them.
5: How many times have you had to tell your dog, hey, hands are not toys?
9: Yeah.
5: Because I've had dogs over the years that like to treat your hands like it's a chew toy. No. Did you get hyped up?
6: You guys, one of my technicians, her cat was vomiting. We took an x-ray and found a foreign body in there. So I went, this was a couple weeks ago, I went in and opened the cat up and I could feel the material in the stomach. And I opened up the stomach and I'm like, oh, it's like a little toy mouse came out. And then I felt, I'm like, oh, here's another one. Here's another one. I pulled out six toy mice from this cat's stomach.
9: Oh my gosh, stop giving that cat toy mice.
6: And it still had like the little ears and the tail.
5: Sure, the toy mouse was still intact.
6: All six of them.
5: How is it gutting that thing whole?
6: I know, it just swallowed it whole.
5: Jesus.
6: Cats are just so tough.
5: They are. They're interesting characters.
7: Yeah. I think the neighborhood cat, he left a mouse for us yesterday. It was pretty nasty, right on the sidewalk there. My wife gave the house up
9: for her.
5: Those are the best kitties, the ones that are mouses.
6: Yeah, they are.
7: I was telling you, you guys saw that when you were at my house. That cat, I think he does it to piss my dogs off. He'll just go up to the window and be like, what are you going to do? You know, my dog's going nuts.
6: Funny.
7: But then he'll just sleep on our stoop. He loves coming over and just laying out in front of our front door.
6: Cute.
5: I love a cat that'll bring you a critter now and again. Mm-hmm. Here is a listener with a 5-year-old male lab poodle mix. And interesting. He says the dog is seeing things and looking for things that aren't there. He runs around the house looking for things that aren't there.
6: Yeah, I get his liver values checked out, make sure that there's no like liver disease. Sometimes they'll get like neurologic and weird like that, or fly bite, like they pretend they're like trying to bite something in the air.
7: Oh, really?
6: Yeah, that's... I get that dog checked out.
5: Like a damn hallucination.
9: Make sure your house isn't haunted, too.
6: Or that.
7: Oh, yeah!
9: Sounds like, always a possibility.
7: You're right, Ash. It's definitely a haunted house.
5: That sounds like the old Ashley, kind of hallucinating, not sure what the hell's going on. That was the pre-baby Ashley.
7: She's responsible now.
5: You were our radio station hallucinator. You acted like that now and again.
7: Sloppy Jesus said, my dog loves to eat tall grass and not to throw up. What's up with that?
6: Yeah, my dog does that too. So sometimes if their stomach is upset, that's the way they'll get themselves to vomit. Sometimes that grass, they just like the taste of it. It's harmless unless they're eating like clumps and clumps and clumps of it.
9: Yeah, my dogs go crazy for some grass.
6: Yeah.
7: Oh, I'll bet. Just like mama.
6: Like cows.
7: Well, old mama. Not current mama.
5: Only natural. We've had a couple of conversations this morning with Dr. Andrea about the heat and the air quality and the effect it might have on a pet. Here's another that sort of goes that angle. Is it true, a listener says, that your dog jumping into a lake doesn't actually cool them down? They mentioned something about the water seals the fur and it doesn't allow their skin to breathe. Is there any truth to that?
6: No, it still cools them off.
5: Okay.
6: Yeah, if their paw pads get cool, cools them off.
7: Here's someone that said their cat caught and killed a bat yesterday. Should I be concerned?
6: Yes.
7: You should?
9: 100%.
6: I mean, if you still have the bat, carefully drive it to the U of M and they will test it for rabies. Make sure your dog gets a booster of a rabies vaccine, so call your vet.
7: I'd imagine it'd be like a today thing, right? Immediately?
6: Yeah. Uh-huh. I would. I mean, believe it or not, a lot of bats don't carry rabies. Skunks are actually the worst in Minnesota, but I would still, if you have that bat, get it tested for rabies, and then you don't have to worry about it.
9: I always heard that if you wake up and there's a bat in your house, you should assume that you've been bitten by the bat.
7: Really?
6: Their bite is smaller than a mosquito bite.
9: I got into a huge argument with my husband the other day. He's like, I would feel that. And I'm like, I'm telling you, you would not.
7: We used to get them all the time.
5: Yeah, now I'm wondering if...
9: You've had rabies?
7: We had a chimney, and where I grew up, there was a ton of bats up for whatever reason. Right in the city. You know, we used to get them all the time. I never even thought of that.
6: No. You're still here.
5: Yeah, Josh,
7: I'm super, I'm patient. Or what would it be called? The person that's immune to it?
6: I mean...
7: I'm Batman.
6: It's like 100% fatal.
9: See if you could fly.
7: Okay, I'm not Batman.
5: Josh,
7: I'm
6: not Batman.
5: I had the same experience growing up in my folks' place, and now I'm wondering... Did you and I, did we raw dog rabies?
7: I wonder. Maybe we are carrying a cure.
5: Did we both get bitten and we... real quick before we go, because our time's up.
7: No.
5: What kind of drugs can a guy give his dog who shakes in the car from the time you put them in there until they reach their destination? The sumbitch just trembles.
7: Doggy Prozac?
6: Well, kind of. Trazodone. I use a lot of Trazodone for that.
9: Yeah, we use Trazodone like crazy in my household.
6: If you want to try something at home, you could try Benadryl, but that's not going to cut it if that dog's freaking out in the car.
9: You know what's funny about that Trazodone is you have to find your dog's sweet spot.
6: Yep, the cocktail.
9: Half a pill didn't work for my dog. We tried... one pill didn't really seem to do much, so we were like, all right, screw it, do two. Two was too many. Pooped on the floor. Very nervous.
5: There's a happy medium in there somewhere.
7: Is it just based on weight or something?
6: I mean, how they metabolize it, you know, weight, how nervous they get. If they're already nervous when you give it to them, it won't work, you know.
5: Well,
9: wait, what if your dog is just like constantly nervous? Is that
6: that's when you have to give them Prozac every day.
9: Oh, okay.
5: You have a lot of nervous dogs, don't you?
9: I got a few.
5: It's a reflection, I think, of its owner.
9: I think it is. They feed off of me. Like, why are you always so stressed out?
5: We got to get going. It's a long scooter ride back to Minnetonka.
6: It might not make it with this air quality.
7: It's thick out there. That's for sure. It's going to slow you down a little bit.
5: Thanks, everyone, for texting. You're always a hit around here, Dr. Andrea.
6: Thanks, I love
5: it. We have to thank the people who text and we're unable to get because you're so popular. Thanks for everything.
6: Yeah, thank you.
5: We'll see you in a couple of weeks.
6: Sounds good.
7: Hopefully we get to see some folks tonight at the Creed Show, Mystic Lake Amphitheater out there in Shakopee. We'll be there. Please say hello if you make it out as well. But before we go, today is our Friday. A couple shout-outs. Electrostatic.
5: I forgot.
7: Painter Jesus texted in a shout-out to what he calls Dirty Prescott Kids having a concert on the St. Croix River this Saturday in the Prescott Bay. Raging on the River, too. Going to be a hell of a time.
5: Dude, the Dirty Prescott Kids.
7: Chaos Coordinator Jesus looking for a shout-out for her kids, Isaac, in Nevada, showing animals at the county fair. Happy birthday to Nikki Jesus from the Soggy Doggy Cantina. And happy birthday to Camden, who's turning the big 05 today.
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0: That was too much fun. MGK and Fred Durst on the track. Fix Your Face in the Nonstop Blitz. What's good? It's Lindsay Marie back in the Blitz again, courtesy of Victory Fireworks. 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

In the afterlife with Evanescence and the Nonstop Blitz. 60 minutes of nonstop rock. 91 degrees and sun, though you wouldn't know it with the wildfire smoke settling into the metro. Yes, we are obviously under a air quality alert through 9 p.m. tomorrow. It's hot. It's smoky. Stay smart. Stay inside. For now. Until the rain comes down with November rain on 93X.

0: I'm imagining what we're experiencing today looks a lot like the inside of my bong. Man, I need to clean that thing. Summer's in full swing. Summertime sun, summertime heat, summertime smoke. Eventually, we'll get on the other side of summer and welcome Breaking Benjamin and Chevelle to Mystic Lake Amphitheater. Tuesday, September 22nd. You want to go? 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
3: You know, it's funny, when I think back to what the typical American dinner looked like when you and I were kids, there's usually some kind of meat featured at the center of the plate. Vegetables are there, but often thought of as a side dish. More and more, though, we are coming to realize that a plant-based diet, with little or no meat even, is going to be a healthier way to eat for just about everyone. New study out of the University of Hawaii Cancer Center found that eating a high-quality plant-rich diet that includes whole grains, vegetables, and fruits may prevent cognitive impairment even when people start that diet in their late 50s and 60s. Yeah, it's important to make sure you're getting enough protein, fats, complex carbohydrates. Just because you cut out or even cut back on meat, though, is not a license to eat whatever you want. Focus on eating whole, real foods. I'm Dr. Sanjay Gupta, helping you live a better life.

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in on more fall concerts outside? Sure, it could be snowing at the end of September, but chances are we'll have a crisp, cool evening with Breaking Benjamin and Chevelle September 22nd. I want you to go, so snag those free tickets after 10:30, okay? In the meantime, I'm playing new rock from Dexter and the Moonrocks. It's 93X. 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
3: I'm Derek Madden. Here's what's up. If there's one thing every modern musician wants to avoid, it's being online when the Swifties are mad at you. 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The guitarist wore a Taylor Swift is a CIA PSYOP shirt on stage in Budapest recently, and he will not wear a t-shirt ironically referencing Taylor if the Swifties have anything to say about it. Metallica will be playing the Sphere in Vegas this fall, and I'm going to change the subject while my mentions are still clean.
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0: Green Day, a product of the Bay. 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
2: Here's an interesting headline. 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
4: 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There are four of them. Number one, nutrition. The Mediterranean diet really is the gold standard. Number two, exercise. You should be getting 150 minutes of moderate intensity exercise or 75 minutes of vigorous intensity exercise every week, plus strength training and stretching. Number three, sleep. Sleep is when your body and your brain repair themselves. You should be getting 7 to 9 hours a night. And finally, number four often gets forgotten, socialization. It's not a bonus, it's a necessity for a healthy life, finding a sense of community, purpose, and belonging. I'm Dr. Sanjay Gupta, helping you live a better life.
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And so it'll be Madonna, Shakira, BTS, Justin Bieber, Spain, and Argentina on Sunday in New Jersey. Like, it's going down. FIFO was like, what? What's the biggest names we can pack into the place? Post Malone, Madonna, Shakira, BTS, and Justin Bieber. Strong lineup. And a hell of a game. We've got 2 o'clock kickoff on Sunday. 93X.

Congratulations, Minneapolis. You get a podium spot. The third worst major city globally for air quality today, behind Detroit and Toronto. Well, we'll take that honor. Going for bronze with Linkin Park.

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1: There's no particular first impression that I want people to have. I think that with this record, we definitely wanted it to feel more like the band is live. Never really been able to capture that in the studio, and so if there was something that I was hoping people would feel is just the fact that the live presence of the band.

0: was Cage the Elephant, Beaches in Tennessee. It's your Music Plus. 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

I wonder if any of the members of Metallica still remain in the Bay Area. 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

0: The smoke will continue to improve, according to this app I'm thumbing through. All clear by the weekend, and what a jam-packed one we've got with stuff happening at Harriet Island, I hear. Monster Jam, Grand Casino Arena, Maple Grove Days, the Minneapolis Aquacentennial opening weekend is Saturday and Sunday. Just got to get there first. Killing time on the clock with Theory of a Dead Man, Wage War, and the Beastie Boys next.
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2: 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If it's taken them this long to get here, they're friggin' dumb.
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2: oh, yeah.
4: Oh, and just the polite laughter after a while, we just can't do it anymore. They can't fake laugh.
2: They're dumb as balls. They've got jack squat for a sense of humor. This could be a miserable day for all of us. They're boring. 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
4: Poopfoot Jesus said, the aliens, they start arguing with their spouse about what day last week something happened.
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It was a late goal from Argentina that sent England home packing. The World Cup is Team Argentina, Team Spain, and a showdown with Madonna for some reason. BTS, Jelly Roll. Shakira comes Sunday. 2 o'clock kickoff. Song 2 here. It's 93X.

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Actually, if that happens, let us know. I mean, we like to take a nap.

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1: Here's an interesting headline. 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
1: Like an old Sam Kinison joke. 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

You think you're cool, but are you William Shatner at Riot Fest in a metal band called the Effers? 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Is he 85 or 95? How old is William Shatner? He's old. And he's headed to Riot Fest with his heavy metal band. 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

the bad guy here. 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
4: If there's one thing every modern musician wants to avoid, it's being online when the Swifties are mad at you. 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Metallica will be playing the Sphere in Vegas this fall. And I'm going to change the subject while my mentions are still clean.
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Say it ain't so. It's a bummer, but we've got to postpone the 93X half-assed summer bash. We were going to get so high with Creed tonight. Higher, but we'll have to wait for a little later with the show postponement for the half-assed summer bash, September 5th. Okay? 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

or maybe just hot. It's the heat, it's the smoke, it's the misery. Yeah, we postponed the show. The half-assed summer bash will take place September 5th. Hold on to those tickets and rock on in the nonstop blitz with Architects.

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with Trent Reznor and the Nine Inch Noise mix of Closer on 93X. It's Lindsay Marie out of here. Pablo's up next to fill you in on the tonight's postponed show. How to breathe in times like these, and freebies too, all next on 93X.

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say keep your ass inside. Indeed, no need to rendezvous with that unsafe air, friends. Yucky. Yo, it's Pablo sliding in. The show for tonight, Half-Ass Morning Show Summer Bash with Creed Bush and Tim Montana, has been postponed. The new date is Labor Day weekend, Saturday, September 5th. So if you got tickets for the show tonight with Creed and Bush, no sweat. 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

0: Attention, due to the hazardous air quality impacting the Twin Cities, tonight's half-assed morning show Summer Bash starring Creed has been postponed. The show has been rescheduled for Saturday, September 5th.
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16: I don't know about you, but my social media feeds are flooded with lotions and potions and gadgets, all promising to unlock different components of longevity. But if you log off, take a step back from all the hype, you'll find that the actual keys to a longer, healthier life are hiding in plain sight. There are four of them. Number one, nutrition. The Mediterranean diet really is the gold standard. Number two, exercise. You should be getting 150 minutes of moderate intensity exercise or 75 minutes of vigorous intensity exercise every week, plus strength training and stretching. Number three, sleep. Sleep is when your body and your brain repair themselves. You should be getting 7 to 9 hours a night. And finally, number four, often gets forgotten, socialization. It's not a bonus. It's a necessity for a healthy life, finding a sense of community, purpose, and belonging. I'm Dr. Sanjay Gupta, helping you live a better life.

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Canadian fires and all this smoke, bad. Unsafe air conditions. So the show tonight, Half-Ass Morning Show Summer Bash, has been postponed. Creed Bush, Tim Montana, still coming around Saturday, September 5. That's Labor Day weekend, Mystic Lake Amphitheater. You got tickets for the show tonight? No worries. They will be good to go on Labor Day weekend. Hold on to them. Dayseeker, crawl back to my coffin.

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1: Hey, this is Matt Schultz from Cage the Elephant. This is our new song, Beaches in Tennessee. It's your music. Plus.
0: Cage the Elephant's Matt Schultz on how the song Beaches in Tennessee was written.
1: Yeah, Brad had written this really sick riff that he'd showed me months before, and we were all excited about it. He laid it down. The producer came in, and they started building out the track. Jared came in and laid down the drums, and then the song came together fairly quickly after that. I usually improv melodies over it, and we choose the ones that kind of speak to us. But yeah, it was an awesome day.

0: is Cage the Elephant, Beaches in Tennessee. It's your Music Plus. 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
4: 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They can't fake laugh.
3: 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They've got jack squat for a sense of humor. This could be a miserable day for all of it. 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
15: You know, it's funny, when I think back to what the typical American dinner looked like when you and I were kids, there's usually some kind of meat featured at the center of the plate. Vegetables are there, but often thought of as a side dish. More and more, though, we are coming to realize that a plant-based diet, with little or no meat even, is going to be a healthier way to eat for just about everyone. New study out of the University of Hawaii Cancer Center found that eating a high-quality plant-rich diet that includes whole grains, vegetables, and fruits may prevent cognitive impairment even when people start that diet in their late 50s and 60s. Yeah, it's important to make sure you're getting enough protein, fats, complex carbohydrates. Just because you cut out or even cut back on meat, though, is not a license to eat whatever you want. Focus on eating whole, real foods. I'm Dr. Sanjay Gupta, helping you live a better life.

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yucky. 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I'm sure you're aware. 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

0: 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The show has been rescheduled for Saturday, September 5th.
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just one of 12 new songs off Sanctuary. New record from the Evanescence. 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
1: One. Words Are Worthless is about trying to save the person you love while realizing you can't live without them either way. 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

0: Sleep Theory, words are worthless. 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Big Rock Show was scheduled for tonight at Mystic Lake Amphitheater, half-ass morning show, Summer Bash. Nick and Josh, and I know Dana and Ashley all looking forward to going to the show tonight with Creed Bush and Tim Montana, but it's been postponed. You stick your head outside for one second, and you can tell there's unsafe air conditions out there. That smoke should be pushed out by sometime tomorrow. So just know the show's been postponed to Labor Day weekend, September 5. If you have tickets for the show tonight, no sweat. They will be honored. They're still good. Hold on to them. We'll have more details about the Half-Ass Morning Show, Summer Bash, and the postponement on the website, our social pages. 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
2: Here's an interesting headline. 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
2: Like an old Sam Kinison joke. 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
9: 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Checking them roads. 494 eastbound slow at East Bushlick Road, 12th Ave. Crappy on the crosstown, 62. It's eastbound at Lindale and Portland Ave. 169 northbound slow at Highway 7. And one more here. 52 northbound, you're slow at the Lafayette Bridge.

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Got your way into it now from Monster Jam. If you love them big trucks, hooting and hollering, drinking tall boys with your homies, this is for you. 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That's GRAVE. 651-989-9393. 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

71 years old. Still sings about his mom. That's a good mama's boy right there, Danzig. 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Sorry.

0: Attention, due to the hazardous air quality impacting the Twin Cities, tonight's half-assed morning show Summer Bash starring Creed has been postponed. The show has been rescheduled for Saturday, September 5th.
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August 14. Nimrod's a Green Day comedy. This movie will be in theaters. You can watch the movie trailer on YouTube now, starring McKenna Grace. Also includes a Green Day performance done especially for the film. Basically, it's about three dudes who journey to Los Angeles like a big old road trip, and they believe their band is opening for Green Day on New Year's Eve. And therein lies all the twists and turns. Check out that trailer. It's Pablo here, and we are rolling commercial free. Rage.

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Preet Bush and Tim Montana. The show's been postponed. It's now going down Labor Day weekend, September 5th. You got tickets for the show tonight? Hold on to them. They'll be good to go. 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

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New album, Legacy, their 10th, and drops this September. 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Oh, fuck!

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0: 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The show has been rescheduled for Saturday, September 5th.
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0: Yeah, you could be going to the West Coast this October. Aftershock Festival in Sacramento. I need to see the show. Big old rock, punk, and metal festival. Danny Wimmer, dude's awesome. He knows how to put on a festival, and you can be there seeing My Chem, Tool, A Biscuit, Queens of the Stone Age, Pierce the Veil, Sublime, The Offspring, and we'll send you there straight into the chaos with Rockstar Treatment. 5 nights in a hotel, loot for travel, and 4-day Capital Club super VIP passes, which I've never heard of. Sounds pretty awesome. Premium views, bitchin' lounges, free drinks and food. 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
4: 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They finally show up today and they're a bunch of boring donkeys and we just can't get rid of them.
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2: We talk a lot here about ultra-processed foods and the many ways in which they can negatively impact your health. They've been linked to weight gain, obesity, type 2 diabetes, cardiovascular disease, even cancer. And now a new study out of UCSF found that high ultra-processed food intake was associated with something called intramuscular fat, which is exactly what it sounds like. That's fat inside your muscles, which can cause them to become weaker. Now, in this particular study, the researchers noticed more wear and tear and pain in people's knees because of weakened thigh muscles. Cutting back on ultra-processed foods isn't easy. The CDC estimates at least half the calories in our diet come from ultra-processed foods. But if you're looking to eat cleaner, cutting out sugar-sweetened beverages, that may be the best number one thing you can do to try and get started. I'm Dr. Sanjay Gupta, helping you live a better life.
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4: Wildfires suck. Unsafe air conditions. Rock show tonight with Creed. Half-Ass Morning Show Summer Bash has been postponed to Saturday, September 5th. Your tickets are still good. Hold on to them. 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More teeth at 93X.com. 169 northbound, you're slow at Highway 7. Crosstown backed up 62 eastbound at Portland Ave. And 494 eastbound slow at 112th Ave.
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6: Hey, this is Matt Schultz from Cage the Elephant. This is our new song, Beaches in Tennessee. It's your music. 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
5: Cage the Elephant's Matt Schultz on what the song Beaches in Tennessee is all about.
6: A couple years ago, I was going through a pretty turbulent time and was hospitalized for like 3 months. The song Beaches in Tennessee kind of tells that story from a somewhat fictionalized narrative, more lighthearted version, where at night maybe I plan my escape. But on a deeper level, the song carries this underlying sentiment of having a need of being rescued. Rather than being a dark and heavy song, we tried to keep it light.

0: Imagine being bathed in warm and peaceful suns. Your breath guiding your energy as your mind becomes clear and calm.
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got some good advice, Pearl Jam. Keep your pets alive. Keep them indoors as much as you can. They need to use the pots, of course. But veterinarian Dr. Andrea on once again, answering those pet questions for you, the bro and sisterhood, on the Half-Ass Morning Show. You can listen back this evening. 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

drop a new album. Mostly because the lead singer was dead, but no excuse. Breaking Benjamin, their last album, Ember, dropped in 2018, but the new one is done. And we'll have it soon? Question mark? Something Wicked. Play it loud.

0: 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Due to the hazardous air quality impacting the Twin Cities, tonight's half-assed morning show Summer Bash starring Creed has been postponed. The show has been rescheduled for Saturday, September 5th.
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1: Here's an interesting headline. Says here, Tom Brady cloned his dead dog and wants us all to just pretend that's completely normal. Go to a shelter.
2: Yeah, there's plenty of dogs that need a home.
1: What about that? What
3: totally
1: about
3: agree.
1: Those poor dogs that I see while they sing that old song?
2: Oh,
4: Sally Struthers commercial?
1: No, it's an update.
3: Yeah, the arms of an angel.
1: Arms of an angel.
3: Or I don't know if that's the name of the song, but yeah, that's the one.
5: They always shivering dog.
2: Turn that off. I can't see it. It makes me mad every time because, hey, look at these sad, depressing dogs. Let's make sure we take a video of them before we make them feel better. Get in there and give them hugs.
1: Like an old Sam Kinison joke. Don't feed him yet! Wait till we get the good shot! Don't feed him yet! Oh, you don't like those commercials where they show some hairless dog chained to a tank or something?
2: And shaking.
3: Just pretend they're actors, Ashley.
1: Pretend they're actors.
3: No, that's just an actor.
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3: They really look like some sad.
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1: This one's such a great actor, it lost both of its eyes in a fire.
2: Jeez.
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season? Well, it sucks. Unsafe air conditions, those Canadian wildfires. Creed, Bush and Tim Montana, half-assed morning show, Summer Bash, supposed to go down tonight at Mystic Lake Amphitheater. It's been postponed. New date for the show is September 5, Labor Day weekend, so just a month and change away. No big deal. If you have tickets, hold on to them. They're good for the show that night. If you need a refund, they're available now at the point of purchase. That's all I got for you. It's Pablo Amarola, Thursday in the rear view. Y'all have a good night. The

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1: Make some f***ing noise.
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